0: We'll be hearing more about his family, including his grandfather, Milton. I love these stories where these people of prominence now, they've made it, they point back to their grandfathers and grandmothers mm-hmm. being so significant.
1: That is really encouraging, especially to the older audience members who have grandkids. Jim, we're going to be featuring JB in our Sports and Faith audio collection. It's a free download for you. We've got a number of great sports people in this collection, including Olympic gold medalist Scott Hamilton and NFL quarterback Kirk Cousins and others, and you can get that at our website. Now, James is well known around the world for his coverage of the NFL. He's a 5-time Emmy Award winner, and he's hosted the Super Bowl a record-breaking 11 times. And what you might not know is that he's also an ordained minister, and he enjoys speaking at churches and conferences. He's been inducted into the broadcast wing of the Pro Football Hall of Fame, and we can go on and on, but let's get to the conversation. Here he is with Focus President Jim Daly.
0: JB, it's so good to have you here on Focus on the Family. Thank you for joining.
2: Jim, thank you very much. I mean, look, everyone knows who you are and what you're about. And
0: everybody knows who you are.
2: Well, maybe two different spectrums, but we believe the same. So
0: I love
2: all
0: it.
2: Good.
0: You know, I love the fact that you admire the Lord, mm-hmm. that your heart is there for the Lord first and foremost. And it wasn't always that way, mm-hmm. but your mom was a person of faith and conviction, correct?
2: Yes, sir. And because you've done a zillion of these, you helped me to keep to track. And so I believe in putting it with headlines, a mother's influence, a mother's influence. My mother raised five of us. And I say my mother because my father, I call him the Joseph in the Bible. He was the quiet one. He worked 2 and 3 jobs to provide for the five of us. My mother always wanted to stay home, Jim, to be an excellent homemaker. And she exceeded that desire with the five of us. 4 boys, 1 girl. I'm the oldest of 5. Fast forward later in life, in a different neighborhood altogether, probably in my teens, my mother was the one who took us to church. And that's when we became exposed to the Word of God. So, yes, I am a man of God because after I got cut, and probably I'm leaving some things out here.
0: We're going to get to all that.
2: You know what? And you'll take me back through that. But that was a circumstance when I realized I was living an empty life after not realizing my dream of playing professional basketball. You played football, so you know all about it. And I remember coming home one night late and asking the Lord when I realized that going to all of these so-called happy hours, and there's not much really associated with a happy hour being a happy hour.
0: Right.
2: I said, Lord, I've heard of you, but I don't know you. If you would reveal yourself to me, I'll serve you.
0: Let me ask you in that regard, how old were you when that happened?
2: I was about 23, 24. Yeah. I'd been cut by the Atlanta Hawks. And again, my ball playing buddies who, you know, we weren't saved, although we went to Catholic school.
0: Yeah.
2: I just realized that that lifestyle had nothing of substance there.
0: Yeah. I want to come back to that in a moment, but I do want to celebrate moms because my mom was an awesome mom as well. She accepted Christ the day before she died, but her life was good. I mean, she was humorous. She worked 3 jobs. My dad and she divorced when I was 5. So she was working 2-3 jobs just because we are 5 kids, but I'm at the other end of the birth order. I'm the last born. You're the first born.
2: Yes,
0: you know, Dr. Kevin Lehman talks about that. And I wanted to ask you about that when I was reading through your history, your background.
2: Mm-hmm.
0: That first born, I'm so glad I wasn't one. But you are Mr. Responsible in that position. How did that work with your siblings? What are their ages from you? And then did you assume some of that sense of responsibility as a young guy?
2: You know what? And I'm not the best at this, but there were of the 5 kids, there was probably a span of about 8 years from the oldest me the youngest.
0: Not many years.
2: But to your point, there was a responsibility there because they looked up to me.
0: Right.
2: Fast forward to now, I'm the oldest at age 74 now. My sister was in the middle. We're the last 2 of 5.
0: Oh, wow.
2: All of my younger brothers have since passed.
0: Mm.
2: But this was with a renewed, saved mindset in the last 15, 20 years, where I tried to make certain that I was imparting the truth of Jesus Christ to them, that they would walk in it. My youngest brother battled the drug demon for 38 years.
0: Wow. I'm so sorry.
2: And so he was so much younger than me, and I didn't realize the lifestyle that he was engaged in because I was so much older pursuing a different path. But, of course, when I came back home and could do that, there was nothing that more for me to do than to ensure that he had a relationship with our Lord and Savior Jesus Christ. And he did. Wow. The people at Keswick told him the only book, because he wanted to bring Tony Evans tapes and books and everything else. They said, no, the only book that you'll be bringing is the Bible.
0: Yeah.
2: And when he came out, he was totally cleaned and healed. And even though he had challenges health-wise from the lifestyle down the stretch of his life, doing an interview with Tony Evans, he wound up having a leg amputated. He had four or five different medical morbidities, yet he said he was free.
0: Yeah. Wow. Isn't that an interesting
2: statement? And so
0: statement.
2: To know that each of my brothers had a saving relationship with Jesus Christ, I'm pleased.
0: Yeah. So you have one sister.
2: Yes. Oh, man. The smartest in the family.
0: Was she the youngest?
2: She was the middle.
0: Middle. Okay.
2: And she was a corporate executive. She worked for three Fortune 50, Fortune 100 companies. She was the lead HR person in each of those companies, reporting directly to the president. She's awesome and is steady an influence in our family.
0: That's great. Your dad, took him a long time to come to Christ, but he was a good man.
2: Oh, he was the Joseph in the Bible, the quiet one. Mom was the homemaker raising us. She said the mantra in our family is that we all have a spirit of excellence, and there's no excuse for not applying yourself where the elements of perspiration and inspiration were evident in what we did. That was Mom. So she ran a household like that. She was no nonsense, but extremely loving. I called her the sergeant, not to her face, but that was the nickname for Mom at 5'5", whatever her weight was, but she carried a big stick figuratively and literally. My father worked the three jobs to provide for us, and you shared something
0: That's amazing.
2: Me in our conversation before we started this. I didn't realize it until maybe 20, 25 years ago when my sister told me that my father had a deathbed conversion.
0: Oh, that's beautiful.
2: So I am thrilled to see how God continued to display himself to us, the influence. And when the priests were performing the last rites, my father confessed Jesus Christ as Lord and Savior. So I'm thrilled.
0: That, and it's beautiful to tie that knot of faith within the family. And
2: absolutely,
0: I have a very similar story with my dad's last days. He was volunteering at a church. He struggled with alcoholism and all those things, but my mom held it together, and all five of the kids, us kids, became Christians over about 30 years. So that's a very shared,
2: we do have a shared
0: journey
2: story
0: we have there. Let me ask you, your grandfather Barnes is an interesting guy, a businessman, entrepreneur.
2: Yes.
0: Tell me about him and where he lived. And this shows you the kind of the cascading effect of generations, you know, things that your dad or mom, he was on your dad's side?
2: On my mom's side.
0: On your mom's side. Mm-hmm. So those things that you learn, your mom learning it as a little girl from Grandpa Barnes, and then how did that come into the family? So describe Grandpa Barnes.
2: And I probably need to do a bit more history searching in our family to connect all the dots. But suffice it to say that on my mother's side of the family, my grandfather, Milton Barnes, and there is, if you will, a historical society there in Hattiesburg, Mississippi. But my father, my grandfather, he was the businessman on the other side of the railroad tracks in segregated Hattiesburg, Mississippi. Mm. And and he only had, I believe, it was an eighth grade education, but he had a lot of the businesses there. He built homes on the other side of the tracks for the black families there.
0: Wow.
2: He had a nightclub that was a part of what we know in worldly society. It was part of what they called the, even though the word is more accurately pronounced chitterling, we say chitlins. So he was on the chitlin circuit with a club called the Hi-Hat Nightclub. All the old black acts that people who were musically inclined. B.B. King, they were the best of friends. As a matter of fact, when the governor of Mississippi was giving B.B. King not too long ago a commendation from the governor, my grandfather was still alive. They sent a car to bring him there to celebrate him because my grandfather had him, quote unquote, as they call it in the vernacular. He played my club, you know, when he was coming up the ranks. Ike and Tina Turner, Bobby Blue Bland, Moms Mabley, all those names, James Brown,
0: yeah.
2: They all played in the Hi-Hat nightclub. But my grandfather was also in church on Sundays. I'll have to examine this to understand better
0: yeah.
2: because he was good with numbers. He made certain that everything was financial.

0: actually in order for the church. And he brought Dr. Martin Luther King Jr. there towards the end of his life when he came to Hattiesburg for the purpose of registering the black folks there to vote.
1: Yeah.
0: And Dr. King was to be heading not much longer after that to Memphis, Tennessee, to support the refuse workers, the garbage workers strike there. And when he was coming to Hattiesburg, unfortunately, the Klan knew that he was coming there, the Ku Klux Klan, and they wanted to do harm to him. So my uncle, my grandfather's son, he drove a decoy vehicle going
1: my
0: to pick
1: goodness.
0: Up my grandfather, pick up Dr. King, while the car that was to be picking him up went a different route to get him. And they did see a bunch of pickup trucks following the decoy vehicle, thinking that they had him. The church service was to be at 8 o'clock that evening. It did not commence until 11 p.m. as they were the decoy cars and the car driving Dr. King went a circuitous route to get to the church with deacons on top of the roof walking with shotguns, noticing a bunch of cars that were not familiar to the neighborhood riding around looking for Dr. King. The service, the meeting started at 11 p.m. and not a soul left. And my aunt was one of the ones who was working at the elections office as well. So a little bit of history in terms of that existing in my family.
1: That's amazing.
0: Yeah, it is.
1: A little bit of history for sure.
0: A little bit of history.
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2: 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Let's resume now with the balance of today's programming.
1: Let me ask you, JB, since we're tipping this way now into the issue of racial tension.
0: Mm-hmm.
1: You know, we talked off mic. I spent some of elementary school in Compton, California.
0: Mm-hmm.
1: It was probably a third or maybe a little more, maybe 50% black, and the other half was Hispanic and poor white kids, et cetera, which we qualified for. But it gave me an insight into community, that community.
0: Mm.
1: And we, you know, my mom was great. We always were taught respect. It, you know, it's just the way it is. We're all in this boat together. And in that regard, when you look at what's happening or what has happened, there have been some great gains for the black community in the United States, but there's still so much work to do. How do we come together a little more? Not that, you know, this is the $100 million question.
0: Mm-hmm.
1: What could be done? You have become so successful and it's awesome in what you do as a sportscaster. And I just think, you know, that.

0: And I'm not going to try to claim to be the expert sociologist and the like. But Jim Daly, it is the word of God. I've come to that understanding. I shared with you how I have many friends in the faith. I'm humbled to be an ordained minister. And I'll tell people, yes, what I do in terms of my avocation in the world of sports or being a special correspondent for CBS News, that is my avocation. My vocation is about the word of God. One of the reasons why, amongst the many friends that I have and preachers, teachers of the gospel of Jesus Christ, have the same attitude. God's word supersedes all. Yes, the Bible is clear in terms of what our responsibilities are in a governmental sense, being up under the care of those appointed by God. There's a civil responsibility, if you will, a governmental responsibility, but there's also the biblical responsibility, which supersedes all if there's ever a conflict. The bottom line is that which leads me, and I know is the answer, is the word of God. I've got a number of friends, those that I do know, I should say, who aren't believers. But carrying out the Great Commission is not a suggestion. It's not an option.
1: Right.
0: God tells us that's what we're to do. So I try to model that. I don't go around beating people over the head with the Bible. I try to model it. Many people may give the credit to St. Francis of Assisi or others who are credited with this expression. Many people prefer to see a good sermon before they hear a good sermon.
1: Yeah.
0: So I try to walk the talk, even in my avocation. And I don't seek this responsibility because I don't want to come off like I am the pure authority, you know, moral authority in any given environment. But I do try to walk the talk.
1: Yeah.
0: And the company has approached me on a number of occasions over the years to give commentaries because now the intersection between sports and culture is definite. It's always been, but many people have always tried to keep the two separate. And I don't ever see that as having been the case when we look at the history of our company, country, and the kinds of pulls and friction that we see this there. It's been there for so long. I just don't want people to run away from it. When they say certain things in our history are

0: too graphic or the like to talk about. There's nothing more graphic than to look at the horrific, ignominious, painful death that our Lord and Savior suffered, where his visage was not even recognizable. That's there for us to understand what our Lord sacrificed while we were yet sinners, because he loved us. So yeah, we've got some serious challenges, but if God came here, and he did, to reconcile us back unto him, the ministry of reconciliation back to God the Father, who are we to run away from those issues? Many people don't want to hear. They call it the separation of church and state. There's no such thing as a separation of church and state. The word of God is our guide. Does that make sense, Jim?
1: Oh, it makes sense. And I'm sitting here going, preach it, brother. Well, I mean, you were on it.
0: I love doing that. You know, I love doing that. And I've been humbled to have friends across the spectrum in the faith area. And that excites me. But I want to make sure that I'm always standing on the word of God. And yes, you can see me getting excited. People say, oh, I can tell when the Holy Spirit has kind of grabbed you. But it's not to preach at you or talk down to you. It's with passion to express the love of our Lord and Savior Jesus.
1: Amen. You know, when I watch you, you and Tony Dungy, your good friend and certainly a friend that I've had on the broadcast before, both of you have such impeccable grace toward others. I've learned that from both of you, just watching you, you know, being able to treat people with such respect and kindness. And it comes through. I would think just about anybody watching you on the NFL show on CBS will go, he just seems like such a great guy. But thank you for doing that as a believer, to be that kind of person, to be kind, to be loving, to be caring. So often.
0: Can I just say thank you for that? Because, Jim, what I attempt to do is to, in a winsome fashion, present by the example, or in the proper setting, and to put a button on the commentaries that I've delivered, whether it was on promotional opportunities for men of color and women in the world of sports. Please, everyone is given a gift. Prayer for those who know the word, for the benefit of the whole. Ephesians 4:16, every joint supplies for the fervent, effectual working of the whole body until we all come into unity of the faith. That is powerful. But the way I have closed out each of those commentaries, whether it was on promotional opportunities, whether it was women in the C-suite, whether it was on social justice, whether it was on the way that we carry ourselves, all of them have closed with a statement that 1 Corinthians chapter 13, 1 through 8, which we know is the love chapter, love overcomes all.
1: I want to ask you this question because it's a scripture that I just, you know, you hold all of scripture close to your heart, but there are some that just grab you because of your own life experience. The scripture in Psalms that talks about he's close to the brokenhearted and saves those crushed in spirit. Someone once told me it's like a prerequisite that the Holy Spirit is looking for that brokenness, because what that brokenness does for us as human beings is humbles us. And it's a lot easier to work with a humble person than an arrogant person. And then you look at, you know, the arrogant believer, if I could refer to it that way, that it's competition. It's to win. There's something just off. You know, it isn't quite right. And it's always caught my attention. You know, the New Testament, there's two billboards, salvation through Christ and Christ alone, and don't become a Pharisee, in my mind. But we have this easy proclivity to fall in to looking down on other people. Why is this?
0: Human nature.
1: Human nature.
0: The heart of man is desperately wicked.
1: Yeah.
0: And unless we submit ourselves to the word of God, to following the example of Jesus, we too can fall into that same trap. The way we learn more about the word, humbly, I think, is to study and understand and properly exegete God's word on a daily basis. Because you've heard the old expression, the more you study God's word, the more you see in it. And the more you see in it, the more you see in it.
2: That's James Brown talking about the great depth of truth he's found in Scripture in his visit with Jim recently. And we're going to continue with part two next time here on Focus on the Family.
1: What a powerful conversation, John. I just thoroughly enjoyed it. We heard how the steady influence of a faithful mother

0: The example of a hardworking dad and the responsibility of being the oldest child helped shape JB's heart for God and for other people. It's a wonderful and very encouraging testimony. We also heard his conviction that true reconciliation in our homes, in our communities, and across the culture begins with the Word of God and is lived out through the love of Jesus Christ. If you've ever wondered whether your example matters, JB's story reminds us that it does.
1: Mm-hmm. And that conversation with him is included in our Sports and Faith audio collection. It's a free download when you sign up, and it includes John Smoltz, Bernhard Langer, Olympic gold medalist Scott Hamilton, and NFL quarterback Kirk Cousins. In fact, here's a quick taste of some of the content in this free audio collection.
2: I saw so many people become self-destructive in their grief. And I saw that loss destroy families. And I realized that I didn't have to lose her. I could take her with me every single day to the ice. And I could be accountable to her. And I could honor every single sacrifice she made for me by being the person skater that she always dreamed I could be.
3: You have to trust God's plan for your life, and you have to believe that he has a plan. And so that's when he, again, reiterated Proverbs 3, 5, and 6. Trust in the Lord with all your heart. Don't lean on your understanding. My understanding said that I couldn't play college football. But don't lean on your understanding. In all your ways, acknowledge him. Trust him, walk with him, and he will direct your steps. And so my job was to trust and obey, and it was God's job to steer the ship.
0: Well, and John Kirk Cousins, he's trusting that more and more. He's been ping-ponging a little bit between teams. So mm-hmm. He's got to be trusting the Lord's plan for him toward the end of his career. But he's still playing, and he's a wonderful human being, which is far more important than what a great quarterback he's been. Through the years, we've had some great conversations with some of these athletes and others in the sports world. And there are some really inspirational messages about faith, family, dedication, and the discipline of being good at a sport. Some of the other names in the collection are Daryl Strawberry, the great baseball player, Darrell Waltrip, the NASCAR driver. He was great. One time he and I were golfing together, and I said, Daryl, I think I could have driven a NASCAR race car. And he goes, oh yeah, why? Because I could do 230 on the straight. He goes, we don't get paid for the straights. We get paid for the curves, right? You got to keep that car right on the edge of breaking into the wall every turn. And man, what a perspective, right? That's kind of like life.
1: He was so unusual and interesting and phenomenal.
0: And upbeat. He is such a great inspiration. So sign up. It's free, and it's a perfect resource for the sports enthusiast, and it will strengthen your faith.
1: Yeah, we're talking about the Sports and Faith audio collection, and you can find it at focusonthefamily.ca.
0: And John, let me add, you know, Focus is listener supported, and it takes a big lift financially to bring you wonderful guests and great content here on the broadcast every single day. 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Help us to put that out so even more can come to him.
1: Yeah, the number to donate is 800-232-6459. 800, the letter A in the word family. 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

Welcome to Through the Bible, where we're visiting a time in history when people knew without a doubt that God was with them, as a cloud hovered over them by day and a pillar of fire by night. But they didn't have his spirit living.

0: in them, and they knew only shadows of truth about Jesus Christ. So turn to Exodus 36 as we discover how the tabernacle reveals more about the person and work of the Lord Jesus Christ. And while you do that, my friend and Through the Bible's president, Greg Harris, and I have some great news about the launch of a new language in Africa.
1: Yes. Now, sometimes we talk about languages that probably most of us in the West have not heard of, but I have a feeling many people have heard of the Maasai. They're a very famous African tribal group. They're very tall. They do this famous sort of jumping dance.
0: Okay.
1: People actually travel from all over the world to go visit their culture, and we're excited because we now have the launch of the new Through the Bible Maasai program.
0: Yeah, now there's a little bit of a backstory on how we got to this
1: where we're
0: going to launch. And yeah. I think it speaks to the fact that a lot of times this is not just like a turnkey, we hear about it and then we start it a couple months later. Sometimes the Lord takes a long time for all the pieces to fall together.
1: Yeah, that's such an important point. I'm really glad you pointed that out. And what we're going to be sharing comes out of a monthly newsletter article. Mm. And this is a shameless pitch for our newsletter, because we have no objective other than blessing you with the newsletter. We're not going to ask you for money. We're not going to put your name on a mailing list. If you say, give me the newsletter, that's all you will get from us. And Dr. Bernice Gutter is the Director of Language Initiatives for TTB in Africa, and she has written an amazing article. And as you said, it starts with a day of earlier this year where she went to the launch of not only the TTB Maasai, but the introduction in our partnership with ShareWord Global of a Maasai Bible and a magazine with Bible resources.
0: Yeah. Which, by the way, for those of you listening, if you're familiar with the Gideons,
1: yes,
0: Gideons in Canada are now ShareWord Global.
1: Yes. And so I think Steve's point is really the main takeaway, which is when you hear us talk about a new language, it's not like we just get a proposal, say yes, and it happens. There is usually a long history. In this case, Bernice met a man 25 years ago who was actually listening. He was serving and trying to plant a church among the Maasai, but he also spoke Swahili, and he was listening to TTB Swahili. She got to know him. That began to lead to a series of connections, of relationships and dots that led to 25 years later, this extremely exciting launch where we launched the TTB Maasai and a new Maasai Bible and a new language magazine in Maasai. So this was a big event that happened just earlier this year.
0: Okay, you mentioned something that we were also launching the Maasai Bible. What do you mean by that?
1: Yes, so part of this whole network of relationships is one we've talked about a lot with ShareWord Global, the former Gideons Canada. We're working with them in Latin America. Yeah. We're working with them in South Asia.
0: They are becoming a significant partner for us.
1: Yeah, because it's a match made in heaven. They have the Bible. We have the teaching of the Bible. And we're seeing God put these relationships together. And so we introduce these things together, and it's even more powerful.
0: Yeah, that is just so exciting that the Lord is moving in that way. I had no idea that that ShareWord Global was doing that significant work in Africa.
1: Yeah.
0: I mean, I knew South America, but not Africa.
1: Well, and this magazine strategy they have is really a great idea. They basically put scripture in a really attractive magazine format, and so they're getting people to read the Bible, and they don't even always know right away it's the Bible.
0: Yeah, and like you guys went to Nicaragua, and the government of Nicaragua was like blessing and mandating that all the schools start using this.
1: And God has blessed ShareWord Global in that type of way. Cuba, we're working with them in Cuba.
0: Wow.
1: Countries that are closed to other ministries, God is opening doors. And the last thing I'd like us to just emphasize is that when Bernice played the Maasai TTB audio in this launching ceremony, she said, in our vernacular, the place went wild. The crowd went crazy. They do this thing called ululation, which I won't try. It's a voice thing that shows excitement and joy. People were jumping up and down literally. And so we just want to leave you with a sense that if you're part of this ministry, which we know you are, and you love it, you support it, you pray for it, you listen, you are part of a chain of relationships that is blessing people in unbelievable ways.
0: That's great.
1: Yeah.
0: Greg, I'm going to pray for us as we begin. Lord, we are so thankful for the faithfulness that you've shown in the Maasai language and how we have been able to play a small part in introducing people to Jesus Christ and a better understanding of Scripture coming out of that country. I pray that you would continue to bless the ministry as it goes out and bless the teaching now. In Jesus' name, amen.

0: We're off to Exodus 36 as we go through the Bible with Dr. J. Vernon McGee.
1: Now, friends, we come today to this 36th chapter of the book of Exodus, and very candidly, we return back to the instructions that concern the tabernacle. You see, he's not going to let us get away from that. Before, it was the instructions how to build it. Now we see that they're building it according to the instructions. And as we have it in our book, that the tabernacle is God's portrait of Christ. It reveals him. And now we want to see that and see the total picture. And that's the reason we wanted you to have the tabernacle, the chart we have right before you. And I'm going to begin reading here. Then wrought Bezalel and Aholiab and every wise-hearted man in whom the Lord put wisdom and understanding to know how to work all manner of work for the service of the sanctuary according to all that the Lord had commanded. Now, practically, a whole crew, I would be afraid to venture the number, but it must have been a very large number of folk who were engaged in building the tabernacle. The man in charge was Bezalel. And verse 2 I read, and Moses called Bezalel and Aholiab and every wise-hearted man in whose heart the Lord had put wisdom, even every one whose heart stirred him up to come unto the work to do it. Now, I want you to notice something that's very important here, and it's essential for the work of the Lord. Now, if you have accepted an office in your church grudgingly, they came to you and asked you to be a deacon, and you said, oh, well, if you can't find somebody else, then I'll do it. Or use that same excuse when they ask you to teach a Sunday school class or to sing in the choir. Oh, I'll do it, you know, that attitude. Well, if that's the way you're going to do it, don't do it. God can't use it. It's no good for him. Here are men that are actually to carve out these beautiful articles that are to be used. And this is not a job they're on. They are not watching the clock. They don't belong to the union. They don't work just a certain number of hours a week. They are not just doing this because it's a duty, not because they have to. They've been slaves. And now they're slaving again. But how are they slaving? Well, they're slaving now because they want to. Before, they didn't want to. They're doing it now because their heart's in it. And that's the way that you're to do God's work. I had a young preacher that came to me, and he told me, he said, you know, said, I like the minister, but I just don't like preaching. I just don't care for that. And I suggested he get out of the ministry. I said, the minister's no place for a man who does not love to study the Word of God. And if you can't do it with enthusiasm and give it out with enthusiasm, why, you ought not to do it. I listened to a preacher, actually a young preacher, and he was formerly in a class of mine. He was a student. And he gives me a lot of credit, but he ought not to. I don't want the credit. I listened to him preach. What a hassle. What an effort. What lack of enthusiasm. Well, my friend, you can't do it with eagerness and enthusiasm and with a great deal of verve and vigor and vitality, then don't do it. God doesn't want it. Notice how Bezalel, you hear him talking and see him rushing to the job. You say, my, where is he going? To a football game, a baseball game, or to some social? No, he's going to work. He's doing it for the Lord. And you know, if folk came to church next Sunday in your church and mine like that, the whole town would be coming out to see what in the world's happened in the church. It'd be a revival. God's work is to be done with enthusiasm. We're to do these things that way. And that is Christian conduct, by the way. And I frankly think that's the only thing that we're to do. We are to do it with enthusiasm. Paul said in Romans 14, verse 5, let every man be fully persuaded in his own mind. That's the way that he's to do anything. You're to be fully persuaded. I'm doing this because I want to do it. I'm eager to do it. Woe is me, Paul says, if I

preach not the gospel. This is something I want to do. Those 300 of Gideon went down to the water. They didn't lap it up. They just put their hands in it and threw it up at their mouth. And they said, where are those Midianites? We want to get to them. I tell you, that's the kind of enthusiasm we need in the church today. We have too many dead saints. And I mean they're dead before they buried them. And that's the thing that makes it bad. Now, will you notice, this is the way they were to work. But here's something else. Verse 3, and they received of Moses all the offering which the children of Israel had brought for the work of the service of the sanctuary to make it withal, and they brought yet unto him free offerings every morning. And all the wise men that wrought all the work of the sanctuary came every man from his work which they made, and they... Now listen to this. Here's a verse that'll startle you. And they spake unto Moses, saying, the people bring much more than enough for the service of the work which the Lord commanded to make. Now, this is the only place on record, as far as I know, that they had to ask the people to stop giving. They had already brought more than they needed. I've never heard of an offering like that before. This is really a miracle to have an offering like that. The people bring too much. And Moses gave the commandment, and they caused it to be proclaimed throughout the camp, saying, let neither man nor woman make any more work for the offering of the sanctuary. So the people were restrained from bringing. They were not urged to give. They were restrained until you brought enough. My, that is amazing, friends. And you must remember, these people are just out of slavery. They've never had anything of their own before. And you'd think now that they would husband it and would not give, but here they're giving graciously and giving hilariously and giving joyfully. You see, whatever you do for God, you're to do it enthusiastically. That's the way he wants it done, and that's the way that he wants giving done, is to give like that. There was that motto years ago, give till it hurts. Well, God says, if it hurts, don't give, but if it helps and makes you joyful, then give. And that's the way a child of God should give to the Lord's work. Do it joyfully. This is something that's really enthusiastic that needs to be done today. Even the offering ought to be done with great joy. We should give that way. Now, we find here that they are restrained from giving. They've given too much. Now, sometimes I hear this today. I heard it not long ago of a certain missionary that told about that they had a certain project and that they prayed the Lord to send in the money and that exactly enough came in to take care of the project. And he emphasized that was just exactly enough, not a dollar short nor a dollar over. And he said that was an evidence that God was in it. Well, may I say to you, if he'd have got several hundred dollars more, then I would agree it was of the Lord. I'm not sure it was. I think the Lord.

God does exceeding abundantly above all that we ask or think when he's in it. And therefore, he'll always give more. That's the way you can always tell when he's in it. It's when it's more than enough, not when it's exactly the amount. And so here they brought much more. This is a marvelous thing, is it not? Now we have here, going over again, of the different articles and the different parts of the tabernacle. And this sounds like a repeat. The only thing is, we had the blueprint before, now they're executing the job. And we not only need a blueprint, but we need the materials, and we need to go to work. And that's what they're doing. Now we're told in verse 8, they're making first the linen curtains. And every wise-hearted man among them that wrought the work of the tabernacle made 10 curtains of fine twine linen, and blue and purple and scarlet with cherubims of cunning work made he them. This was the covering of the tabernacle. Actually, it was the covering of all the tabernacle. It was the covering that went on the articles of furniture first when they went out on the wilderness march. It was the fence outside. All was the linen. Now that fine twine Egyptian byssus linen speaks of the righteousness of Christ. It speaks of who he is, his character, and it speaks of the righteousness that he provides for us, that what we might be clothed and stand in God's presence. And the thing that's all important is to see that Christ is adequate to meet our needs, that he's able to save. And you'll notice so many times it says he is able. He's able to deliver us. That's important to see. Now, that's the first thing that we have. Now we have the curtains of goat's hair and the covering of ram skin and the boards and the sockets. This has to do, friends, with the outside of the tabernacle. As I have said before in my book, I've dwelt on the articles of furniture, the tabernacle, but I believe that every thread and every piece of cord, every stake, every color, all of that speaks of the person of Christ in some way or another. And that's what we have here. We have now the boards and the sockets. Now, the tabernacle proper was 30 cubits long by 10 cubits wide by 10 cubits high. And it was made of acacia wood, and these boards were overlaid with gold all the way around. And they were a cubit and a half wide. And on the wilderness march, they were very heavy to carry. And you find that they were carried in wagons. All the articles of furniture were carried on the shoulders of the priests, the family of Levi. And you find here that this outer shell, as it were these golden boards, and they were upright, but each one of them had certain sockets. That is, they had tenons that would fit down in sockets of silver so that the entire tabernacle rested upon the silver. And the silver, as we shall see, is redemption. And then you find that that was the entire tabernacle proper. But then we find that it was held together by bars. There were certain rings put in each board. And then when it was set up, these bars were fitted in place, run through, and that would bind the tabernacle together. It was a very compact sort of thing, you see. And then it had an inner veil. And I'm not going to read all of the instructions again. I've read them once. And it had this inner veil that separated the main tabernacle into two compartments. The smaller compartment was the Holy of Holies. And then the larger compartment, which the priests entered first, was called the Holy Place. And then there was the outer court. And around the outer court, there was a fence 5 cubits high, made of fine twine, white byssus, Egyptian linen, 100 cubits long by 50 cubits wide. And it was fitted upon these poles. Actually, it was made into a fence, and these were posts, and they were made of brass. And that, again, speaks of judgment of sin. And the two articles of furniture in the outer court, you have the brazen altar and the laver. And then you step inside, and you have the
three articles of furniture in the holy place. That's the golden lamp.

lampstand, the table of showbread, and the altar of incense. And then in the holy place, you have the Ark of the Covenant and the mercy seat. Now, at this time, I'm not going into measurements of the articles of furniture except to call attention to several things that concern them. Actually, there are three compartments to the tabernacle. There are three entrances to the tabernacle. Out in front, there was that led into the outer court through the fence, was this gate. And then there was the door of the tabernacle that led into it properly, into the holy place, and then into the Holy of Holies, into which only the high priest went once a year. And we'll see that on the Day of Atonement when we get to Leviticus. Why, he went in past the veil, and he took blood, and he put it on the mercy seat. And that is what made it a mercy seat. It was just a top for the box. Now, there were therefore these seven articles of furniture, ranged as they are.

receive forgiveness of sin. The next one is the laver. That's where the priests went for washing. That speaks of the fact that Christ today washes those that is on their feet. That's where we confess our sins. And that's the place where we get washed. The brazen altar is where sinners are forgiven. And the laver is where saints are cleansed, receive forgiveness. And then in the holy place is the place of worship. There's the golden lampstand. That's Christ, the light of the world. The table of showbread is Christ, the bread of life that we feed on today. And then the altar of incense is the altar of prayer. It speaks of the fact he's our intercessor, for that altar in Hebrews has been moved into the Holy of Holies. But it's out

0: side also where you and I come today, and in worship, therefore, and this is the place where believers come, and only believers could come in here. And if you want the light of the world, you went outside. If you want the light from the lampstand, you got to come inside. If you want to serve Christ, friend, you don't walk by the wisdom of the world. You walk by the light of the Word of God. The table of showbreads when you feed on Him, and that's worship. And when we pray, and prayer has to do with praise to God, thanksgiving to Him. It has to do with requests. It has to do with confession. These are the things that have to do with worship. And all of that is in the holy place. Then in the Holy of Holies, that is where He's gone, into the presence of God. And we're told to come there, that it's a throne of grace, that we might find grace and help and obtain mercy. That's a mercy seat for us today. Now, when Christ came to this earth, He not only fulfilled all this, but He did something quite unusual. This tabernacle was always horizontal to the earth. It was always put out there on the wilderness march. May I say that what Christ did now is make it perpendicular. The cross is here on earth. The lava is the place where you and I come in confession, but He's up yonder to cleanse us and to forgive us our sins. And then we worship God in spirit and in truth today. And He's up yonder in heaven. That's where the Holy of Holies is, and the throne of God's become a mercy seat, and we approach there. We don't go horizontally to God today by going actually to a building or to a man, but we look up and go directly to Him today, and we go through Christ. There's one mediator between God and man, the man Christ Jesus. Now, as I've been talking to you today, I have been looking at this chart of the tabernacle. I trust that you have. And I just took it when I said that it was horizontal with the earth, and I just ended it up. And if you'll end it up, you'll see the position of everything today. The cross was down here where He died. He died down here to save us, but He's gone up yonder, and He lives up there, the living Christ, to keep us saved. And you and I approach Him this way. Where are you today, friend? All kinds of folk are listening. Do you need to stand at the brazen altar to be saved? There are many church members that need to go there. Are you a dirty Christian that you need to confess your sins? You need to stand at the laver? Are you walking actually in darkness today? We get so many letters from folk who thought they were Christians, and they were not. Maybe you're not feeding on Christ, and you're pretty anemic, and maybe you need to go to the golden altar of incense. Maybe your prayer life is very beggarly today. These are the places, and maybe you are in trouble and in a dark place, and you need mercy, and you need grace to help, and you're in a time of need. Well, there's that mercy seat for you today, and go there. And next time, I want to talk to you about how they move through the wilderness. I'll have to go into detail when we get to the book of Numbers, where we're going to see that next time of the undertaking they had of taking the tabernacle down and then putting it up again the next night wherever they stopped on the wilderness march. And this will bring us, by the way, to chapter 38, and I will put a little emphasis on chapter 38, which we have not been able to do today. All right, until next time, may God richly bless each one of you, my beloved.
1: 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I'm Steve Schwetz, and I'll meet you back here next time as the Bible Bus rolls along.

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1: What would you do if you were walking down the road and you heard a tiny little chirping sound, and bending down, you discovered a tiny baby bird, clearly not old enough to be out of the nest and sitting there in the leaves at the base of a tree?

0: For me, it's not hypothetical. It happened with a baby squirrel, a baby rabbit, and later a baby bird. Each encounter with a young child by my side as well, who instantly gave that little creature a name and begged me not to let it die. I have to confess, something in me was irritated, thinking, I don't have time for this. But each time, a shoebox became a habitat and our family had a new project. I'm so glad our Heavenly Father has more care and patience than I do. As Jesus shared with his disciples, if he cares so greatly for the birds of the air, how much more does he care for you and me? Welcome to Haven Today. I'm David Wolin, sharing the great story that's all about Jesus, and we're in a series called Look at the Birds. Yesterday, we began a conversation with a new friend of mine about how God has used birds in his life to help him not only see more of God's glory in creation, but to help him draw closer to Jesus. I hope that doesn't sound odd to you, because it didn't sound odd to Jesus when he taught about how his Father cares for the smallest of birds in Matthew 6.
1: Those how much more arguments when you look at the small things in creation, yeah. And you realize if God's handiwork is so immediately cared for by his sovereign hand, right? Like that he knows the falling of a sparrow. He prepares the ground for a sparrow's last breath. He knows that. He knows the hairs on your head. Then when you're going through the difficult things you're going through, it makes sense that you would be anxious for nothing, because you're seeing at that point, well, the Lord is holding on tight. He's not just immediately involved in this, like he wound up the watch and he lets it go, but he is immediately involved in the details of my life.
0: That's pastor and author Kevin Burrell talking about his love for the Lord and his love for birds. Yes, he is a birder. He's someone who loves to watch birds and learn about their unique characteristics. And after all of these years watching birds, he's come to realize that God uses birds like little preachers pointing us to his bigness. And in just a moment, we're going to continue that conversation, which began yesterday, on this subject. And after our time together, I'd love to send you a copy of Kevin's new book called Considering Sparrows: What Birds Teach Us About Who We Are, Where We're Going, and the Joy of Following Jesus. This book is our thanks for your support of this All About Jesus ministry of Haven, and as you read, I think you'll be very taken with this journey into theology, nature, and wonder that reveals God's truth all through the lives of birds. And let me just add that the illustrations are incredible. You might even consider making this book a gift. I'm planning to do that personally. So give us a call at 865-HAVEN, 865-HAVEN. 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And now we'll get started here with Jason Gray and an appropriately titled song called Sparrows.

0: This is Haven Today. I'm David Wolin, and back with us again, Kevin Burrell, author of Considering Sparrows. Kevin, thank you for joining us again.
1: Grateful. It's fun.
0: All right. So I'm going to ask you just one little personal question to kick this off. What is your all-time favorite bird?
1: Oh, you know, birders are allowed to have a bird of the month, I think. So it's hard to have a life. You know, we change it a lot. Last year on sabbatical, I found myself on an island of puffins, and I'll leave it at that. But 10,000 breeding pairs of puffins all around, walking over my feet, and that such a fun moment. We went there specifically to see them, so that's probably a favorite of mine.
0: I have to tell you, so I was in the middle of reading your book. It was last weekend, actually, and I was driving through the countryside to go drop something off at somebody's house, and I was just driving along the road, and I saw this. You don't see these very often, at least not where I live, but I saw it over a cornfield, this massive flock of birds just moving with, you know, and we all have seen this before. We sometimes see them in, you know, documentary films or things, but just moving in this very almost mesmerizing, like maybe I should pull over, you know, kind of fascination. And that was one of the things I know that you thought about a bit in the course of your writing. And where did you make some connections to what we observe in that? And also talk about the phenomenon, too, because that's interesting in itself.
1: Well, the phenomenon is called a murmuration. I mean, it's such an amazing, unique phenomenon that it gets its own word. It's what starlings do. It's a particular bird and what they do. And if you look at a starling, they're really most individually, most birders would maybe not even put them on their list. They're just kind of they're a trash bird. I mean, that we don't think of them as much. They're an invasive species. They're European, whatever. But what they do when they get in groups is so good, it needs its own word. And that's what you witnessed over that cornfield. So I thought, as I was getting to that portion in Philippians that talks about our unity, the importance of looking not only to our own needs, but also to the needs of others. And whatever happens, be of one mind, one spirit. All of that idea of unity, I thought, man, a flock of birds that flies in such a tight formation, and not

0: just point A to point B, but that dance in the sky, you know, just kind of that, it looks like a Rorschach ink blot, you know, just kind of moving through the, and to almost have a singular mind, it just looks like it has a collective consciousness to it. I thought, you know, maybe that would be a helpful analogy leading into what the church is called to be. What does it look like for us to be connected, for the church to be the things that Jesus prayed for it to be in John 17, to be one. Yeah. And so that's where the analogy went in that chapter, with some of those more astounding pictures of unity amongst birds in formation.
1: Yeah. And I was fascinated too. You were talking about how scientists have studied murmurations, if I'm using the right term. Mm-hmm. I'm not an expert in any of this stuff. I just read your book and got interested. So but you were talking about how it's really, because these murmurations happen with potentially up to you know, hundreds of thousands of birds at once.
0: That's true.
1: And so how does this work? I mean, all kinds of different people, mathematicians to, you know, who knows whether other kinds of disciplines or and biologists and others are looking at this. Yeah. And you said, well, the best thing that we can understand is that each bird doesn't necessarily have the awareness of the entire picture. They just have a proximity awareness of the handful of birds that are in their immediate vicinity. And the main rule is don't bonk into another one. So it's constant adjustments to kind of find your place in the whole. And it does seem sort of like a dance in the sky that is happening. But, you know, even thinking of, I thought, just thinking about the body of Christ at large and an awareness conceptually that there is unity, but only God sees the big picture. You know, we're only aware in our local context, our local church, of those who are immediately, you know, humanly connected to us. But there is something, you know, beautiful even happening in our interrelatedness and awareness of responding to one another that God does in a global sense that makes the whole thing, you know, work. And I thought, that does kind of point to the unity of the body of Christ globally.
0: Yeah, no, I love that. My best moments on Sunday morning are those moments where you really feel, I think I said this in the book, you really feel the first person plural of what's happening and not just the first person singular. Because we can come and we can sing a lot of declarative me kinds of songs, even the good ones, the best ones, but they are, you know, prone to wander, Lord, I feel it. And those are all necessary. And in fact, they're biblical. The psalmist is often writing from the first person singular, but it's those first person plurals where you maybe around the Lord's Supper or in, I love standing in the front row and feeling the weight of the voices behind me singing. And I'm realizing the hope that I'm singing about right now isn't just my hope. My brothers and sisters behind me, it's their hope too. That brings you to tears just to think we are sharing, we are declaring this together. And when we do maybe when we recite a catechism together or we do a liturgy together or a confession, those moments are, the way I describe it in the book is there's like a golden thread that kind of connects us, and not just the couple hundred of us that are gathered in a particular service, but it runs out the door and down the streets, and it runs forward and backward in time. It runs to other nations, and how cool! I can't wait. And at the end of the book, I tried to capture just a picture of maybe what the flock of God all gathered around the throne on the final day might look like, and it's hard to imagine. But we get little tastes of that when we worship together, and that's what makes Sunday so special.
1: Yeah, amen to that.

0: you're giving me a blank check there. So that's,
1: write whatever you want on it.
0: You know, the one that's, this one's fresh this morning. This isn't in the book, so I'll just share with you. I'm sitting on my front porch, and I think one of my favorites in our front feeders are the chickadees. And I wrote an article a couple years ago about chickadees. They've been studied a good bit, and they might have one of the most complex languages of any animal on the planet, at least as among birds, at least as birds go. And they've studied if you live in America and you know that chickadee kind of cadence, that chickadee dee dee dee, there's actually a lot of notes at the front end that communicate. There's things that are communicated by just the slurring that happens at the front end. But then especially the things that happen at the back end, those dee dee dee dee dees, they're communicating some specific things in that. And I noticed this is fresh this morning because there was one and he had just given me a lot of sass, just yelling at me because I was sitting on the front porch near his feeder. And I want to

0: say, hey, dude, like, I'm the one that put the seed there for you. Like, you can trust me. I'm the one that gave you this.
1: I don't want to eat you.
0: I'm on your side, right, dude?
1: Yeah.
0: But the DDDDs at the end mark the nature and the level of the threat that they perceive. Mm-hmm. And so if you go out on the porch and you get one or two Ds, they're really not afraid of you. If you get 12 Ds, they're really trying to tell all their friends and even other species, look out, something big and dangerous. And apparently the stuff at the front end actually tells you where the threat is. Is it on the ground? Is it in the air? And so of this stuff is being communicated in just those little calls. So pondering all of that, it started making me think about the things that I fear in life and what DDD level threat would I give to those things? You know, there's a lot of things that I shouldn't fear that I do because I don't trust the Lord well. And there's some things that I should fear that I don't. Like, do I really trust my own heart? You know, I mean, so much of the enemy in my life, I can't blame on externals, but it's the own wrestling of my own heart. And so to be able to properly assess on my chickadee meter what it is that I'm supposed to rest in and what it is that I'm supposed to be alert to recognize, okay, this is a true threat, because don't worry, he who can only kill the body, but the one that can kill the soul, right? I mean, there's certain things that we need to be alert to. Anyway, all that out of a really little bird in my front yard this morning, but I just think they are a good message about fear and trust. And so, anyway, that's there. I just filled the blank check, but thanks for just an open opportunity to just talk about what I've been thinking about today. Yeah.
1: I'm going to find ways to vary this up, but if I could just keep handing you blank checks, I would, because listeners, what you just heard is basically what this book is. It's not a commentary. It's not written exactly like a devotional, but as you get into it, there's just these little nuggets of insights that we can draw parallels to, and I suppose it depends on where you are in the country, what the birds around you are like, but there are things to see, and Kevin's seen a lot of them. So let's talk about something else. Let's change the subject here.
0: Sure.
1: Talk to me about nests and birds and that whole process. We have lots of metaphors that we use and kind of, you know.
0: Yeah.
1: But there's some biblical insight here too.
0: Good. Yeah. Chapter 3 is about, I think I call it the empty nest. We talk about what's the right time.
1: We think that's when kids go to college, but.
0: Yeah, right. Right. And we expect that eventually, you know, you talk about being empty nesters. You know, our church has been around 30, 35 years. So a lot of those folks that started this thing off as singles are now becoming empty nesters. And and it's a phenomenon, right? So I spent a lot of time in that chapter looking at nests, but thinking about discipleship, thinking about what does it mean? What does it look like to grow in faith and grow in our walk, grow in our journey? So that we're mature enough to one day leave the nest, right? So the goal of our Christian life as disciples is not to make disciples, it's to make disciple makers, right? So we make disciples who make disciples. And so to me, moving people towards on a pathway of maturity that will make them equippers, Ephesians 4, right?
1: Ephesians 4,
0: equip people for work of ministry. And then their job is to equip people for work of ministry. I mean, this is how... Yeah. This is how the Lord sees fit to perpetuate faith in us and just hand it down from generation to generation. And so in the bird kingdom, there are two different kind of strategies of nesting and of raising young. And my suggestion in the book is that you really need both of these, but birds generally take one or the other approach. The bird is either born ready to go right from the hatch. And you can see this with, like, if you can picture a duckling that has just hatched and they're already on the water, they're swimming, they've got some capacities.
1: A duck to water.
0: Exactly. There it is.
1: Our language is full of these metaphors. Yep.
0: I need to write a post just about all the weird ways in which we use birds just in our regular speech and don't even realize it, right? So there's an expectation maybe from a discipleship point of view, hey, if we can just get them to sign the commitment card, they're going to be good from there. You know, they'll figure it all out. They got the Holy Spirit. They'll figure it all out on their own. And yes, they have the Holy Spirit. And yes, isn't it beautiful how he equips their growth? But we're called to come alongside them and to be those who would imitate Christ so that they could imitate us, and how to help them with the steps of maybe I'll teach this and you listen.

0: But then I'm going to teach this and you help, and then you're going to teach this and I'm going to help. And then now you're launched to teach it. I mean, those steps along the way. So we don't, that term is called precocial. It's where we get the word precocious from. So like they're born to run. They're just right from the start. Right. So the other term is altricial. And this is what you picture when maybe if you've had a bird nest in the backyard and you take a peek in there and you see those really weird pink featherless things with beaks just all kind of crammed up in the nest, and they're absolutely helpless. Their eyes are still closed. They're going to need to be fed because they can't feed themselves. And so you see those busy parent birds bringing stuff to the nest nonstop for a couple of weeks to get them up to, and that's called altricial, that version of bird parenting. And that's the other end of the spectrum, I think, which is, okay, listen, we got a new Christian here, but first let's make sure that they go through our 3-year discipleship strategy. Yeah. And we're going to have to memorize some catechism. And, you know, we don't really want to get them on the field yet. We're going to keep them on the bench for as long as possible because, let's face it, they're not ready yet. Well, they are ready. They are a brother or sister in Christ. They have spiritual gifts to utilize, and we can put them. There's no, I think I said in the book, there's no junior varsity Christianity, right? We're all on the varsity team on this. And so I know me personally, I am energized by new life around me. I'm energized by hanging out with a new believer because they're asking the questions that I maybe have become, they've just been called commonplace or I've taken for granted.
1: Oh, totally.
0: That new excitement is something that the church needs. So put them in the game, right? And find places where they can serve early.
1: Yeah.
0: So anyway, that's that chapter. What does an empty nest mean is really about what does discipleship mean? And I think you've got to take a long view, you've got to take a deep view, but you've got to take an immediate view. And it's what we're doing in our church. We're trying to do discipleship like Jesus did. He gathered up just 12 guys, which is a strange way to change the world. And he spent 3 years with them. And just those 12 guys. And then he gave them what they needed, and he gave them the Spirit, and he launched them to change the world. You know.
1: Well, and I think it's useful, too, to think about the way that God just sovereignly works in our own lives. And there's even an insight to that in Jesus' own equipping of his disciples, because sometimes God kicks us out of the comfort of the nest, too. You know, think about Jesus sending out his disciples without him to go and preach that the kingdom of God is now here, and tells them to just take what's on them, and that's enough, you know? And so, but there are likewise moments in our lives too, where we kind of have this sense of majorly out of our comfort zone. And it could be for all kinds of things. I mean, for some people, it's just, I've never been on a missions trip. This is uncomfortable.
0: Right.
1: Or it might be like, I'm entering a phase of life that I have dreaded my whole life, and I never want this to happen. And now I'm here, and what do I do? But throughout our lives, God nudges us into places maybe we don't want to go, but actually really need to go. So in his wisdom, he does that with us too.
0: I love that. We've been praying at our church this summer. We've actually been using some language because we've been really encouraged. There was a crusade here. There was a big invitational moment. We were encouraging people to pray about who they might invite to it. We just want to try to build a more invitational culture in our church. Like it is normal and expected that you would invite non-Christians to the kinds of things that we do. But at one point in the summer, we shifted the language from invite somebody to, we started praying for a brave moment. So we just kept using that phrase of like, what does it look like for you to ask God to give you a brave moment? And then see, God loves to answer those prayers. So watch for it. And so I think that's it. We find ourselves way out of our comfort zone in certain things. And it doesn't have to be about inviting somebody to something. It could just be about, oh, wow, I am so uncomfortable about, I'm convicted on this idea of giving or generosity or you know, the tithe or whatever it is. And I'm reticent to do this on my own. And what does a brave moment look like to be able to step in faith forward and just trust that the Lord's got you? So I agree with you on that. Yeah, we need more of that.
1: Well, having now read your book, Considering Sparrows, What Birds Teach Us About Who We Are, Where We're Going, and the Joy of Following Jesus, I'm holding it in my hands right now. I would say what our listeners have heard over the course of this conversation illustrates what you've put into this book, and we didn't even begin to cover the half of it. There are so many insights and wonders that you've described in your book, and you've drawn us into the fascination that you have in this aspect of God's creation. So I'm really grateful you did this. So thank you for doing this. Thank you. Thank you for having a brave moment to write a book and then get on a radio program and talk about it.
0: Yeah. Well, thank you for the opportunity. The Lord has definitely paved a way for this one, and I can't take credit, but I'm really grateful.
1: This is Haven Today. I'm David Wolin, and I am so thankful for the time I got to spend

And with pastor and author and birder, Kevin Burrell. And for your support of this ministry, I can't wait to send you a copy of his brand new book, which is called Considering Sparrows, What Birds Teach Us About Who We Are, Where We're Going, and the Joy of Following Jesus. And this is a really unique book. There's not anything else that I know of out there quite like this. It invites us to slow down and look up and look around and rediscover the beauty of the gospel written in the wings of creation. It's filled with humor and science and biblical insight,

0: This book is somewhere between a devotional and a field journal, but cover to cover, it is an absolute delight. And personally, reading this book brought a new sense of joy and light into my life. I'm looking around a little differently at those feathered little preachers all around us in a whole new way, and I want to invite you to share that joy as well. So give us a call at 865-HAVEN, again, 865-HAVEN, and when you give, don't forget to request Considering Sparrows. 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I'm David Wolin. Won't you come back again next time? We'll be keeping it all about Jesus. It's The Great Story, here on Haven Today. For your walk with Jesus, I'm David Wolin with Haven Today, inviting you to anchor your day in God's Word. We tend to forget how dependent we are on things utterly outside our control. Sometimes it's only in a season of drought that we begin to realize how much we need God to provide even the basics of life. But you know, our world is dry in another way as well. It's thirsty for something. Can you feel that? It's not just a physical thirst, but a thirst of the soul, a longing most people can't even put into words. But Psalm 143 says, "My soul thirsts for you like a parched land." And let me tell you, nothing can quench that thirst except the living water, which Jesus, and only Jesus, can give. Get more encouragement for your walk with Jesus. 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

A warm welcome to our program, Prophecy for Today, where we study biblical prophecy and its application to our daily life. It's a wonderful day to worship God. I'm William Steves. Let's pray. Dear Heavenly Father, thank you that you are a God who is good and gracious. In every storm that blows through our lives, you are faithful to support and strengthen us. Under every cloud of doubt, discouragement, and despair, I rejoice that you are faithful to support your children. It's in Jesus' name that I pray and that I thank you today. Amen.

Maranatha, friends, the Lord is coming. Luke 8:22-25. Now it came to pass on a certain day that he went into a ship with his disciples, and he said unto them, Let us go over unto the other side of the lake. And they launched forth. But as they sailed, he fell asleep. And there came down a storm of wind on the lake, and they were filled with water, and were in jeopardy. And they came to him and awoke him, saying, Master, Master, we perish. Then he arose and rebuked the wind and the rain.

raging of the water, and they ceased, and there was a calm. And he said unto them, Where is your faith? And they, being afraid, wondered, saying one to one another, What manner of man is this? For he commandeth even the winds and the water, and they obey him. In this gospel narrative, Jesus goes down into the boat and falls asleep as his disciples sail across Galilee. He's not surprised by the storm. He's not taken off guard. Rather, he is using this as an opportunity to test the faith of his servants. And unfortunately, the apostles fail. When the test arises on them, they do not trust in the Lord. Rather, they fear for their own lives. But the master of creation holds the storms in the palm of his hand, and with naught but a word he rebukes the storm, and it ceases. How is your faith? Can you rest amid the tempest, trusting in the strong arm of God? Or do you fear for your life while the master allows the storm to blow around you? You are listening to Prophecy for Today. I'm William Steves. Today's letter comes from Ontario. Our listener writes, Keep up the great job you are all doing. I am continually blessed by your broadcasts. And we, likewise, are blessed by your prayers and faithful support. May God reward you for your encouragement. 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

0: And now, the familiar voice of Pastor Perry F. Rockwood, who is at home with the Lord.
1: Shall we pray? Heavenly Father, we're thankful to come into the very presence of God through our Lord Jesus Christ. And I pray today for each one listening in. I pray today that thou wilt comfort those who need comfort. I pray for thy healing touch upon those who are not well. I pray for thy presence today in a very special way, those mourning the loss of loved ones. I think of those who are lonely. I pray today for those carrying special burdens. And I pray today, Father, for homes and marriages. And I know it is not God's will that that home and marriage break up. Oh, today, I just pray for our broadcast and pray for souls. And I pray for blessing. And I pray for our broadcast in this nation. Oh, that thou wilt send revival. Thou wilt speak to all of thy children's hearts. And today we pray that thou wilt save many precious souls, for we ask it in Jesus' name. Amen. We're thinking of what manner of persons ought we to be in the light of the coming of our Lord. Friends, there's not the dedication, there's not the separation, there's not the holy walk with God there used to be. I've been preaching for over 60 years, and I see a tremendous difference, even within the church itself, even in the way people dress and the way they act. And so many stay away from prayer meetings and stay away from the evening services and stay away from visiting and are not living a holy walk as they used to walk. Oh, we need, friends, to look at our own hearts today, looking at my heart first, and then looking at all of our hearts in the light of the coming of the Lord. We saw yesterday that we ought to be persons who are godly in this ungodly age. And notice in verse 12, 2 Peter chapter 3, we're told

to be looking. And looking for means to expect or to wait for. Paul says in Philippians 3:20, for our conversation, that means our whole citizenship, our whole manner of life is in heaven. We're only pilgrims here. This world is not our home, yet we're taken up with things, more things than we've ever had before. We hardly know where to find space for them. And yet that seems to be number one interest. Notice Paul says, from whence also we look for the Savior, the Lord Jesus Christ. Titus 2:13, looking for that blessed hope and the glorious appearing of the great God and our Savior, Jesus Christ. Yes, Hebrews 9:28, unto them that look for him shall he appear the second time without sin unto salvation. Friends, we're to live by looking for the coming of our Lord. And I want you to notice very clearly that we are to earnestly desire his coming. Henceforth, there's laid up for me a crown of righteousness, which the Lord, the righteous judge, shall give me at that day, and not to me only, but unto all them that love his appearing. 2 Peter 4, verse 8. Yes, not to me only, but to those who have set their love on his appearing. It's wonderful to look for the coming of the Lord. We look for him today, and we just pray that he will be blessing us and working in an unusual way for his glory. Oh, what a difference it'll make. Friends, what a difference it will make to realize that the Lord may come today. And someone says there are four attitudes of heart and mind respecting the coming of the Lord. The worst of all is indifference.

0: returns. Where is the promise of his coming? For since the fathers fell asleep, all things continue as they were from the beginning of the creation. 2 Peter 3:4. The next stage is fear. This is good, because it requires faith to fear. Praise our God, all ye servants, and ye that fear him, both small and great. Revelation 19:5. Better still than fear is hope. Hope is expectation with desire. God has endowed such a person with knowledge to be able to wish for it. It is called the blessed hope, looking for that blessed hope. Yes, how wonderful it is to really wait upon the Lord in these days and to believe that the Lord is coming. It'll make a difference in our lives. And the greatest need of our day is the gospel. My, what a world we're living in. Wars, rumors of wars, government and court decisions against the Word of God, and oh, just an ungodly spirit all over the land. And we need to recognize that we need the blessed hope, the fact that this world is not our home, and one day we're going to be with the Lord, which is far better. And so now we should be laying up treasures in heaven, investing for souls, and therefore investing for heaven. What a blessing to go all out for God and to separate ourselves from the world and separate ourselves unto the Lord Jesus Christ. Oh, today, if you're not saved, believe what the Bible says, that you're a sinner. I know you know it anyway. Christ died for sinners. He's the only Savior. The church can't save. The sacraments can't save. The preacher can't save. The priest can't save. The rabbi can't save. Christ can save. He died for you. He shed his blood for the remission of your sins. And whosoever shall call upon the name of the Lord shall be saved. This broadcast is sponsored by the People's Gospel Hour, Halifax, Nova Scotia, Canada, B3J3A1. Our United States address, the People's Gospel Hour, Box 55862, Boston, Massachusetts, 02205. Now, until the same time tomorrow, the Lord willing, Pastor Perry F. Rockwood, may the Lord bless you and make you a blessing.
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3: If I should ask you today, according to the scriptures, where is the Lord Jesus Christ? Where is Jesus? Where is he? He's in heaven, seated where? At the Father's right hand. Where are you? You are down here on earth for all practical purposes. But the truth is, if you're in him and he's in you, now watch this. If Jesus Christ is in you, which he is, and you're in him, wherever he is, you are. And wherever you are, he is, all right? So the Bible says that Jesus Christ is seated at the Father's right hand in the heavenlies. If Jesus Christ is seated at the Father's hand in the heavenlies, where are you as a believer? You are in the heavenlies, seated with the Heavenly Father in Christ Jesus.
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0: Evening with fog patches developing overnight with 20 kilometer winds and a low of -4. Tomorrow's gonna be mainly sunny with fog patches dissipating in the morning with 20 kilometer winds and a high of 13. And tomorrow night's gonna be partially cloudy with 20 kilometer winds and a low of +2. For your local 5-day forecast, you can download our Discover Estevan app.
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3: Tonight's going to be clearing early in the evening with fog patches developing overnight with 20-kilometer winds and a low of -4. Tomorrow's going to be mainly sunny with fog patches dissipating in the morning with 20-kilometer winds and a high of 13. And tomorrow night's going to be partially cloudy with 20-kilometer winds and a low of +2. For your local 5-day forecast, you can download our Discover Estevan app.
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1: Tonight's going to be clearing early in the evening with fog patches developing overnight with 20-kilometer winds and a low of negative 4. Tomorrow's going to be mainly sunny with fog patches dissipating in the morning with 20-kilometer winds and a high of 13. And tomorrow night's going to be partially cloudy with 20-kilometer winds and a low of plus 2. For your local 5-day forecast, you can download our Discover Estevan app.
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3: Tonight's going to be clearing early in the evening with fog patches developing overnight with 20-kilometer winds and a low of negative 4. Tomorrow's going to be mainly sunny with fog patches dissipating in the morning with 20-kilometer winds and a high of 13. And tomorrow night's going to be partially cloudy with 20-kilometer winds and a low of plus 2. For your local 5-day forecast, you can download our Discover Estevan app.
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2: Tonight's going to be clearing early in the evening with fog patches developing overnight with 20-kilometer winds and a low of negative 4. Tomorrow's going to be mainly sunny with fog patches dissipating in the morning with 20-kilometer winds and a high of 13. And tomorrow night's going to be partially cloudy with 20-kilometer winds and a low of plus 2. For your local 5-day forecast, you can download our Discover Estevan app.
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5: Tonight's going to be clearing early in the evening with fog patches developing overnight with 20-kilometer winds and a low of negative 4. Tomorrow's going to be mainly sunny with fog patches dissipating in the morning with 20-kilometer winds and a high of 13. And tomorrow night's going to be partially cloudy with 20-kilometer winds and a low of plus 2. For your local 5-day forecast, you can download our Discover Estevan app.
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1: Tonight's going to be clearing early in the evening with fog patches developing overnight with 20-kilometer winds and a low of negative 4. Tomorrow's going to be mainly sunny with fog patches dissipating in the morning with 20-kilometer winds and a high of 13. And tomorrow night's going to be partially cloudy with 20-kilometer winds and a low of plus 2. For your local 5-day forecast, you can download our Discover Estevan app.
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3: Tonight's going to be clearing early in the evening with fog patches developing overnight with 20-kilometer winds and a low of negative 4. Tomorrow's going to be mainly sunny with fog patches dissipating in the morning with 20-kilometer winds and a high of 13. And tomorrow night's going to be partially cloudy with 20-kilometer winds and a low of plus 2. For your local 5-day forecast, you can download our Discover Estevan app.
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1: Tonight's going to be clearing early in the evening with fog patches developing overnight with 20-kilometer winds and a low of negative 4. Tomorrow's going to be mainly sunny with fog patches dissipating in the morning with 20-kilometer winds and a high of 13. And tomorrow night's going to be partially cloudy with 20-kilometer winds and a low of plus 2. For your local 5-day forecast, you can download our Discover Estevan app.
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3: Tonight's going to be clearing early in the evening with fog patches developing overnight with 20-kilometer winds and a low of negative 4. Tomorrow's going to be mainly sunny with fog patches dissipating in the morning with 20-kilometer winds and a high of 13. And tomorrow night's going to be partially cloudy with 20-kilometer winds and a low of plus 2. For your local 5-day forecast, you can download our Discover Estevan app.
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2: Tonight's going to be clearing early in the evening with fog patches developing overnight with 20-kilometer winds and a low of -4. Tomorrow's going to be mainly sunny with fog patches dissipating in the morning with 20-kilometer winds and a high of 13. And tomorrow night's going to be partially cloudy with 20-kilometer winds and a low of +2. For your local five-day forecast, you can download our Discover Estevan app.
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3: Tonight's going to be clearing early in the evening with fog patches developing overnight with 20-kilometer winds and a low of -4. Tomorrow's going to be mainly sunny with fog patches dissipating in the morning with 20-kilometer winds and a high of 13. And tomorrow night's going to be partially cloudy with 20-kilometer winds and a low of +2. For your local 5-day forecast, you can download our Discover Estevan app.
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1: Tonight's going to be clearing early in the evening with fog patches developing overnight with 20-kilometer winds and a low of -4. Tomorrow's going to be mainly sunny with fog patches dissipating in the morning with 20-kilometer winds and a high of 13. And tomorrow night's going to be partially cloudy with 20-kilometer winds and a low of +2. For your local 5-day forecast, you can download our Discover Estevan app.
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3: Tonight's going to be clearing early in the evening with fog patches developing overnight with 20-kilometer winds and a low of negative 4. Tomorrow's going to be mainly sunny with fog patches dissipating in the morning with 20-kilometer winds and a high of 13. And tomorrow night's going to be partially cloudy with 20-kilometer winds and a low of plus 2. For your local 5-day forecast, you can download our Discover Estevan app.
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1: Tonight's going to be clearing early in the evening with fog patches developing overnight with 20-kilometer winds and a low of negative 4. Tomorrow's going to be mainly sunny with fog patches dissipating in the morning with 20-kilometer winds and a high of 13. And tomorrow night's going to be partially cloudy with 20-kilometer winds and a low of plus 2. For your local 5-day forecast, you can download our Discover Estevan app.
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3: Tonight's going to be clearing early in the evening with fog patches developing overnight with 20-kilometer winds and a low of negative 4. Tomorrow's going to be mainly sunny with fog patches dissipating in the morning with 20-kilometer winds and a high of 13. And tomorrow night's going to be partially cloudy with 20-kilometer winds and a low of +2. 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
1: Tonight's going to be clearing early in the evening with fog patches developing overnight with 20-kilometer winds and a low of -4. Tomorrow's going to be mainly sunny with fog patches dissipating in the morning with 20-kilometer winds and a high of 13. And tomorrow night's going to be partially cloudy with 20-kilometer winds and a low of +2. For your local 5-day forecast, you can download our Discover Estevan app.
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6: Tonight's going to be clearing early in the evening with fog patches developing overnight with 20-kilometer winds and a low of -4. Tomorrow's going to be mainly sunny with fog patches dissipating in the morning with 20-kilometer winds and a high of 13. And tomorrow night's going to be partially cloudy with 20-kilometer winds and a low of +2. For your local five-day forecast, you can download our Discover Estevan app.
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2: Tonight's going to be clearing early in the evening with fog patches developing overnight with 20-kilometer winds and a low of negative 4. Tomorrow's going to be mainly sunny with fog patches dissipating in the morning with 20-kilometer winds and a high of 13. And tomorrow night's going to be partially cloudy with 20-kilometer winds and a low of plus 2. For your local 5-day forecast, you can download our Discover Estevan app.
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3: Tonight's going to be clearing early in the evening with fog patches developing overnight with 20-kilometer winds and a low of negative 4. Tomorrow's going to be mainly sunny with fog patches dissipating in the morning with 20-kilometer winds and a high of 13. And tomorrow night's going to be partially cloudy with 20-kilometer winds and a low of plus 2. For your local 5-day forecast, you can download our Discover Estevan app.
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2: Good morning. It's Wednesday, October 14th. South Power has provided a closer look at what comes next for the proposed SMR site near Estevan. RCMP continue to investigate a fatal collision near Milestone, and the ECS senior girls are in Weyburn tonight for the second half of the co-op challenge. For Discover Estevan News, I'm Daniel Esplin. Sask Power's proposed small modular reactor project near Estevan was discussed at last night's city council meeting. The company could begin detailed investigations at the Rafferty Reservoir site as early as January 2027. Here's David Brock, Sask Power's vice president of nuclear, explaining one factor behind the site selection.
3: With the announcement of the Rafferty site, and just so you know, the rationale for that was largely the stability of the ground. You'll appreciate engineering is a big part of what you're doing in building a nuclear reactor. And so that ground stability matters a lot to us as well as to our regulator, the Canadian Nuclear Safety Commission. The water availability through the Rafferty Reservoir.
2: The next phase would include environmental, social, and geotechnical studies to help determine the site's suitability for the proposed project. An 86-year-old woman from Milestone has died following a collision involving a semi-truck and an SUV near the intersection of Highway 39 and Highway 710. Milestone RCMP say they received a report of a two-vehicle collision approximately 9:50 a.m. on Friday, October 9th. The woman was driving the SUV and was its sole occupant. Emergency medical services declared her deceased at the scene, and police say her family has been notified. The driver and sole occupant of the semi-truck was taken to hospital with non-life-threatening injuries. Milestone RCMP continued to investigate with assistance from a Saskatchewan RCMP collision reconstructionist. An Estevan baby is making waves in a North American Baby of the Year competition. The 9-month-old daughter of Estevan local Tia Dupas has advanced to the quarterfinals of the contest, which is a fundraiser supporting babies in need across Canada and the United States, and she is proud about how far she's gone.
4: I was expecting her to be out a couple of rounds ago, but she's surprised us all. I mean, she's a pretty baby, so everybody loves her.
2: The family is now encouraging supporters to continue voting as they hope to see their local contestant reach the next round. October is Cybersecurity Awareness Month, with people being told how to watch out for fraud and scams online. Staff Sergeant with the White Butte RCMP, Corey Nedzelski, goes over what to keep an eye on.
5: What you want to watch out for, or some examples that you might see, is you should be aware of unsolicited emails, phone calls, or texts. You should be checking and watching website URLs, making sure you are logging into secure websites, and nothing looks out of the ordinary.
2: People are encouraged to reach out to RCMP or their financial

0: financial institutions if they think they've been scammed.
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0: Tonight, the senior girls volleyball team from Estevan Comprehensive School will look to get a victory in the second match of the Co-op Challenge. Squaring off against the rival Weyburn Eagles, Estevan coach Hunter Perkins says the team played well in the first match, despite losing.
2: We played really good. We came out really hot in the first set, and then it looks like our energy just kind of died down. We didn't get the result we wanted to, but we finished strong.
0: The match will take place tonight at Weyburn Comprehensive School at 6:30. The Estevan U13 AA Primet Control Bruins were on the ice in Estevan over the weekend with a pair of games held on Saturday and Sunday. Saturday saw the team face off against the Yorkton Terriers with a back-and-forth match ending in a 7-6 win for the visiting team. On Sunday, the Bruins tried to come back but ended up falling to the Engelheim Prairie Storm in a 4-0 shutout. The team will have some time to practice and gather themselves as their next game is set for October 24th against the Regina Tigers.
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0: We're heading into a warmer stretch of October weather with temperatures reaching 20 by the weekend. Mainly sunny today with some morning fog clearing out and a high of 13. Tonight becomes partly cloudy and windy with gusts reaching 60 kilometers an hour and a low of 2. Tomorrow brings a 40% chance of showers and a high of 8. Friday turns sunny with a high of 15. Saturday warms to 20 with more sunshine. Then Sunday stays sunny with a high of 15. 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
3: Walking on sunshine? 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

0: Billy Joel to start your day on Saskatchewan's Best Music. Good Wednesday morning. I'm Rob Carney. Let's do what we do. Coming up today, what's on your turkey sandwich? We had some fun with that question yesterday. A number of loyal listeners from across the province sharing their recipes for the best turkey sandwiches. One guy even added a picture to his reply on the Rob Carney in the Morning Facebook page. We'll put a wrap on that this hour and find something else to talk about, like dinner. What's for dinner? When is dinner for you? Many on the prairies, especially rural people, have breakfast, dinner, and supper. While many others have breakfast, lunch, and dinner. My friend and yours, Marg, is suggesting today's topic. And it comes with a story and a letter, and I'll share. We got some windy conditions on the way for a day or two, but the forecast is for a nice, sunny, warm weekend. Perfect if you got some work to do around the yard. We'll share that story. And we'll play some music from The Police, Honeymoon Suite, The Damn Yankees, and more. 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This is Wednesday, October the 14th, 2026. And today is a great day to be alive.
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0: A classic hit from Prism, Saskatchewan's best music. I'm Rob Carney. I wonder what the captain has on his turkey sandwich. That was the question yesterday, the day after the Thanksgiving long weekend. What's on your turkey sandwich? Well, we had lots of people from across the province texting me and weighing in on the Rob Carney in the Morning Facebook page. In fact, one guy even shared a photo of his turkey a la king, if you want to check that out. No sandwich, turkey a la king, straight to the turkey a la king. My friend Gail texted and said, well, no, she weighed in on Facebook. She said, turkey sandwich for breakfast. Tell me what's on this toasted turkey sandwich you're having for breakfast.
1: Salt and pepper and just butter on my toast.
0: Okay. And you're really having a turkey sandwich for breakfast?
1: Yeah, I already had it this morning because I got dentist today at 8 o'clock.
0: A little later on in the morning, Greg Hutton called in with his turkey sandwich recipe.
2: Turkey, ranch dressing, cucumbers, and a little dash of red hot sauce.
0: I'm going to try that. That sounds pretty good. Thanks for your participation. We got a new question today. Okay, we'll flush it out after 6:30. Your noon hour meal, is that lunch or dinner? Okay, we're going to kick that around. We're going to kick it around hard. Stay tuned for the story after 6:30 on Saskatchewan's best music.
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3: Mainly sunny today with morning fog clearing and a high of 13. Tonight becomes partly cloudy and windy with gusts reaching 60 kilometers an hour and a low of 2. Tomorrow brings a 40% chance of showers and a high of 8. And you can find your full forecast anytime at discoverestevan.com.
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4: For JGL, Partners in Agriculture, you could get a brand new home for $80,000. The price of gas was about 25 cents per liter. You could get a loaf of bread for 35 cents and a dozen eggs for 60. It was 1978, and this song was on the radio. Roxanne, The Police. Saskatchewan's best music.

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2: Happy Wednesday, October 14th. An Estevan baby has reached the quarterfinals of a North American competition. RCMP are sharing advice for avoiding online scams during Cybersecurity Awareness Month. And the U13AA Primate Control Bruins are looking to regroup after a pair of home games. I'm Daniel Esplin. The timeline for SaskPower's proposed nuclear project was outlined during last night's Estevan City Council meeting. The company is working through the regulatory process for the facility near Rafferty Reservoir. SaskPower's Vice President of Nuclear, David Brock, discusses the project's timeline.
3: We need to do this site characterization work to better understand the physical scope of land and the social environmental part of that. That will enable us to apply for a license to prepare a site. Following that, hopefully in close succession, we will apply for a license to construct. That's what enables us to then construct the reactor and finally a license to operate.
2: SaskPower hopes to have its first small modular reactor generating electricity in the Estevan area by the mid-2030s. Milestone RCMP are investigating a fatal collision that claimed the life of an 86-year-old woman from Milestone. Police say the collision involving a semi-truck and an SUV happened near the intersection of Highway 39 and Highway 710. Officers received the report at approximately 9:50 a.m. on Friday, October 9th. The woman was driving the SUV and was its only occupant. The semi-truck driver, who was also the vehicle's sole occupant, was taken to hospital with non-life-threatening injuries. The investigation is ongoing, with the Saskatchewan RCMP collision reconstructionist assisting Milestone RCMP. A local baby has reached the quarterfinal round of a North American Baby of the Year fundraising competition. Estevan resident Tia Dupa says she entered her 9-month-old daughter in the contest after seeing it promoted on social media. Her family is proud with how far she has gone in the competition.
4: We have a good support system around it, and I think they're all just super impressed and proud.
2: Dupa says the community support has played a major role in helping her daughter advance through the contest. Fraud and scams are being highlighted as October is Cybersecurity Awareness Month. People's intuition is one of their best tools to prevent fraud, says Staff Sergeant with the White Butte RCMP, Corey Nedzelski.
5: Most importantly, trust your instincts. If something feels off, it probably is. Stop what you were doing and contact a trusted source to verify the information, such as your IT provider, RCMP, or your financial institution.
2: Nedzelski says scammers can use emails, text messages, and fake websites to target their victims.
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2: Estevan Senior Girls Volleyball Team will get another chance at victory with the second match of the Co-op Challenge tonight in Weyburn. Andrea Kerr, head coach for the Weyburn Eagles, says the teams have plenty of matches to look forward to.
7: Actually back here at the Estevan Tournament on the 16th and 17th, and then we're at St. Joe's in Saskatoon on the 23rd and 24th of October. So busy kind of finishing up the season, but yeah, like we had a little bit of a break here and then we'll be back in it.
2: The match begins at Weyburn Comprehensive School at 6:30 tonight. The Estevan U13AA Primate Control Bruins dropped a pair of games on home ice over the weekend. On Saturday, the Bruins fell just short in a back-and-forth battle with the Yorkton Terriers, losing 7-6, and then Sunday brought a tougher outing as Estevan was shut out 4-0 by the Engelheim Prairie Storm. The Bruins will have some time to regroup before their next game, set for October 24th against the Regina Tigers.
6: Discover Estevan weather.
2: We've got plenty of sunshine ahead, although there's a cooler and windier day to get through tomorrow. Mainly sunny today with some early fog, but temperatures climb to 13. Tonight becomes partly cloudy with northwest winds gusting to 60 kilometers an hour and a low of 2. Tomorrow is cloudy and windy with a 40% chance of showers and a high of 8. Sunshine returns Friday with a high of 15. Saturday warms to 20 before another sunny day Sunday with a high of 15. The forecast can change at any time, so stay one step ahead with the Discover Estevan app.
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0: So, Soft Cell, Saskatchewan's best music. Question of the day. Pretty simple. Go to the Rob Carney in the Morning Facebook page. You'll see my smiling face. I'm eating a chip at the microwave here at the radio station. I don't know when I took that selfie. Must have been this year. It looks pretty recent. I don't know why I took that photo, but I found it handy this morning. So the question, the midday meal, is that dinner or lunch? Loyal listener Marg is suggesting that question today. What do you call your meals? Growing up, she writes. She wrote me a letter. Okay. She's sweet. Growing up, we ate breakfast, dinner, and supper. Lunch was a snack between meals. Now, I may say to a friend, let's go for lunch, meaning the noon meal. In Ontario and perhaps other places, the evening meal is dinner. We still go to foul suppers around here. Right? I have found over the years that people in rural Saskatchewan, on farms and ranches and small towns, call the noon meal dinner. And I have found most people in the cities call it lunch and have dinner at nighttime. In rural Saskatchewan, the evening meal is supper. It reminds me of a time when I was about 7 years old. We were just little kids and I was over hanging out with my friend Wayne at his place. And he said, you want to stay for dinner? And it was morning time. And I'm like, stay all day? And he said, no, for dinner. And I said, you mean lunch? He said, no, dinner. I said, when? Like in a few minutes. Oh, so that's lunch. No, it's dinner. And he said, we were only 7 years old. He said, there's a reason why they call Kraft dinner, Kraft dinner. You don't eat it at nighttime. You eat it at dinner time. So that's the question today. Weigh in on the Rob Carney in the Morning Facebook page. The midday meal, is that dinner or lunch? You could also call me or text me, 306-693-8000.
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4: Mainly sunny today with patches of morning fog clearing out as temperatures climb to a high of 13. Tonight becomes partly cloudy with northwest winds increasing to 40 kilometers an hour and gusting to 60 as we drop down to 2. And then tomorrow turns cloudy and windy with a 40% chance of showers and a cooler high of 8. Find your full forecast anytime at discoverestevan.com.
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0: April Wine with one of their greatest hits of all time. It's Saskatchewan's best music. Hi there, I'm Rob Carney. Just checking the weather here. The warmest spot in Saskatchewan right now, 5 degrees at Maple Creek. And just down the road, the cold spot in Saskatchewan, minus 5 at Val Marie. Stony Rapids also at minus 5 right now. The cold spot in Canada, Eureka Airport, Nunavut. There's only a handful of people live there. It's like a weather station. That's it. Boy, that'd get lonely, hey? They're at minus 28 degrees this morning. Keep it there. Eureka! We've got a decent day on the way today, then some windy conditions on Thursday and Friday, and then sunny and nice and warm for the weekend, which is something to look forward to. We talked to Terry Lang from Environment Canada yesterday after that weekend snowfall, and she explained to us that the weather systems that we've been getting lately are coming all the way from the Pacific Ocean.
1: Pretty much sort of on time, you know, by now we kind of can expect the first snow to fly. And it's interesting because we haven't really seen a big widespread frost yet. But here we've already seen sort of our first snow for many, many regions. But through sort of the central part of the province, there wasn't any snow seen. So it was kind of that the combination of the two events. And we know those systems coming up from the southwest right now. It's kind of an unusual pattern. They're laden with a lot of moisture because they're sort of leftover tropical storms and hurricanes that are coming in from the Pacific. It's an unusual pattern for this time of year, and often we see them in the form of Colorado lows coming up this time of year. And so far, they're coming more from the southwest as opposed to the south. So a bit of an unusual pattern.
0: Interesting, isn't it?
2: Rob Carney in the morning.
0: 4GGL, Partners in Agriculture. Okay, we're getting action on the Rob Carney in the Morning Facebook page. Simple question today. The midday meal, is that dinner or lunch? Gail says lunch. Tina says lunch. George says lunch. And Lori says, when I was a kid, it was called dinner. Now I think it's widely called lunch. As long as it's not canceled, call it whatever you want. I'm with you, Lori. Add your voice on the Rob Carney in the Morning Facebook page or give me a call and we'll have some fun. 306-693-8000. 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
1: Discover Estevan News. It's Wednesday, October 14th. Detailed work at the Rafferty Reservoir site could begin early next year as SaskPower moves ahead with its nuclear plans. A Southeast Highway collision remains under investigation, and the Estevan Elects are looking to even up the co-op challenge against Weyburn tonight. For Discover Estevan News, I'm Daniel Esplin. SaskPower's proposed nuclear project was discussed at last night's Estevan City Council meeting. Councillor Kirsten Wallieser asked how the plans affect commitments to extending the lifespan of coal-fired power plants. David Brock, SaskPower's Vice President of Nuclear, has more.
2: Would be that there is, to my mind, no relationship between the two in from a project perspective. But as you know, from a government perspective, the government was very clear on wanting to bridge from coal to nuclear. One of the benefits of the agreement with the Rafferty site, it enables us to get going on the project.
1: Brock also discussed potential job opportunities for coal plant operators at a future nuclear facility. Saskatchewan RCMP are reporting a fatal collision on provincial roadways following a crash near Milestone. An 86-year-old woman from Milestone died after an SUV and semi-truck collided near Highway 39 and Highway 710 on Friday, October 9th. Milestone RCMP received the call at approximately 9:50 that morning. The woman was the sole occupant and driver of the SUV. She was declared deceased at the scene by EMS. The semi-truck driver was taken to hospital with injuries described as non-life-threatening. Police continue to investigate with assistance from a collision reconstructionist. Support is growing for an Estevan baby competing in the North American Baby of the Year contest. Tia Dupaugh says her 9-month-old daughter has advanced to the quarterfinals of the competition, which combines online voting with fundraising efforts.
3: It is throughout Canada and the United States. It is a fundraiser, like charity, for babies in need.
1: For now, the family is focused on the next round and grateful for the backing they've received from friends, relatives, and local residents. Online scams can happen at any time, making fraud prevention an important part of Cybersecurity Awareness Month. White Butte RCMP Staff Sergeant Corey Nedzelski says federal resources are available to help people deal with potential scams.
4: If some fraudulent activity has occurred, we're also encouraging folks that they can call the Canadian Anti-Fraud Center at 1-888-495-8501.
1: Anyone who suspects they have been targeted by a scam is encouraged to contact their local RCMP or financial institutions.
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1: The Estevan Senior Girls Volleyball Team has an opportunity to make a comeback following their loss last week to Weyburn during the co-op challenge. Weyburn Eagles coach Andrea Kerr says she hopes to see as much support as Estevan had.
5: Thanks for our hosts, and the people in the stands were great. I think obviously momentum can switch with a positive crowd behind them, and I think it was great to see the support of your community, and hopefully you have the same in Weyburn.
1: The final match will begin at 6:30 at the Weyburn Comprehensive School. It was a challenging weekend for the Estevan U13 AA Primate Control Bruins, who hosted a pair of games on Saturday and Sunday. The Bruins put up a fight against the Yorkton Terriers on Saturday, but came away with a 7-6 loss. On Sunday, Estevan was unable to find the back of the net, dropping a 4-0 decision to the Engelheim Prairie Storm. The team now has time to get back to practice before returning to action October 24th against the Regina Tigers.
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1: If you're looking forward to some warmer weather, Saturday is shaping up to be a beautiful October day. We'll see mainly sunny conditions with morning fog clearing and a high of 13. Tonight becomes partly cloudy and windy with gusts reaching 60 kilometers an hour and a low of 2. Tomorrow turns cloudy with a 40% chance of showers and a high of 8. Friday brings sunshine and a high of 15, followed by a sunny Saturday at 20. Sunday stays sunny with a high of 15, and you can take your forecast wherever you go by downloading the Discover Estevan app.
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0: Music that makes you feel good. That's Genesis. I'm Rob Carney. Having some fun with the question of the day today. We don't always have a question of the day, but when we do, we have fun with it. Simple question. The midday meal. Is that dinner or lunch? So far on the Rob Carney in the Morning Facebook page, we've got six people saying lunch. Nobody definitively saying dinner, but a couple are on the fence. Okay, so lunch is winning right now. Craig says it was dinner as a kid on the farm, lunch now. I feel like even growing up, you'd take your lunch to the field or to work or school. But if you ate at the kitchen table at noon, it was dinner. 6 o'clock is supper, though, never dinner. Yeah, midday meal, lunch or dinner? Weigh in on the Rob Carney in the Morning Facebook page or call me, text me, 693-8000.
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0: WBTO. This is Saskatchewan's best music, and this is scoreboard time. Nothing doing for the Saskatchewan-based teams in the Western Hockey League until the weekend. Same thing with the SJHL. Everybody's got the week off. Action will resume on Friday. Couple of games in the Saskatchewan Male AAA Hockey League on the way tonight. The Saskatoon Blazers are in Regina to play the Peck Canadiens, and the Saskatoon Contacts are in Warman. National Hockey League last night, every team was in action. All 32 teams. There were 16 games. Edmonton Oilers have won five of their first six games. Looks like that Mike Babcock experiment is working for now. The Oilers beat the Kings in LA 4-1. Calgary Flames won their first game of the season 4-2 over the Ducks in Anaheim. Winnipeg Jets are looking good. They beat Minnesota 5-2. Canucks not looking good. They lost 3-2 to the Islanders. The Leafs dropped a 5-4 decision to Utah. Montreal Canadiens are fun to watch. They beat Buffalo 4-3 in a shootout. And the St. Louis Blues embarrassed the Ottawa Senators in Ottawa 7-2. And Major League Baseball playoff action. Tampa Bay Rays evened up the American League Championship Series at one win apiece with a 3-1 win over the Cleveland Guardians. Tonight, it's the Dodgers hosting Milwaukee with the Brewers, holding a 2-0 lead in that series.
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0: the Saskatchewan Land Auctioneers today. Bidding closes on the Hodgson Land this Friday, October 16th at 10 a.m.
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8: Mainly sunny today with morning fog clearing and a high of 13. Tonight becomes partly cloudy and windy with gusts reaching 60 kilometers an hour and a low of 2. Tomorrow brings a 40% chance of showers and a high of 8. And you can find your full forecast anytime at discoverestevan.com.
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10: For JGL Partners in Agriculture, this is a song that is 56 years old, believe it or not. It's about a fella returning to his girl after they broke up and him putting himself at her mercy. It's signed, sealed, delivered. It's Stevie Wonder.

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1: Good morning. It's Wednesday, October 14th. SaaS Power has provided a closer look at what comes next for the proposed SMR site near Estevan. RCMP continue to investigate a fatal collision near Milestone, and the ECS senior girls are in Weyburn tonight for the second half of the co-op challenge. For Discover Estevan News, I'm Daniel Esplin. Sask Power's proposed small modular reactor project near Estevan was discussed at last night's city council meeting. The company could begin detailed investigations at the Rafferty Reservoir site as early as January 2027. Here's David Brock, Sask Power's vice president of nuclear, explaining one factor behind the site selection.
2: With the announcement of the Rafferty site, and just so you know, the rationale for that was largely the stability of the ground. You'll appreciate engineering.

0: is a big part of what you're doing in building a nuclear reactor. And so that ground stability matters a lot to us, as well as to our regulator, the Canadian Nuclear Safety Commission. The water availability through the Rafferty Reservoir.
1: The next phase would include environmental, social, and geotechnical studies to help determine the site's suitability for the proposed project. An 86-year-old woman from Milestone has died following a collision involving a semi-truck and an SUV near the intersection of Highway 39 and Highway 710. Milestone RCMP say they received a report of a two-vehicle collision approximately 9:50 a.m. on Friday, October 9th. The woman was driving the SUV and was its sole occupant. Emergency medical services declared her deceased at the scene, and police say her family has been notified. The driver and sole occupant of the semi-truck was taken to hospital with non-life-threatening injuries. Milestone RCMP continued to investigate with assistance from a Saskatchewan RCMP collision reconstructionist. An Estevan baby is making waves in a North American Baby of the Year competition. The 9-month-old daughter of Estevan local Tia Dupa has advanced to the quarterfinals of the contest, which is a fundraiser supporting babies in need across Canada and the United States, and she is proud about how far she's gone.
2: I was expecting her to be out a couple of rounds ago, but she surprised us all. I mean, she's a pretty baby, so everybody loves her.
1: The family is now encouraging supporters to continue voting as they hope to see their local contestant reach the next round. October is Cybersecurity Awareness Month, with people being told how to watch out for fraud and scams online. Staff Sergeant with the White Butte RCMP, Corey Nedzelski, goes over what to keep an eye on.
3: What you want to watch out for, or some examples that you might see, is you should be aware of unsolicited emails, phone calls, or texts. You should be checking and watching website URLs, making sure you are logging into secure websites, and nothing looks out of the ordinary.
1: People are encouraged to reach out to RCMP or their financial institutions if they think they've been scammed.
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1: Tonight, the senior girls volleyball team from Estevan Comprehensive School will look to get a victory in the second match of the Co-op Challenge. Squaring off against the rival Weyburn Eagles, Estevan coach Hunter Perkins says the team played well in the first match, despite losing.
5: We played really good. We came out really hot in the first set, and then it looks like our energy just kind of died down. We didn't get the result we wanted to, but we finished strong.
1: The match will take place tonight at Weyburn Comprehensive School at 6:30. The Estevan U13 AA Primate Control Bruins were on the ice in Estevan over the weekend with a pair of games held on Saturday and Sunday. Saturday saw the team face off against the Yorkton Terriers, with a back-and-forth match ending in a 7-6 win for the visiting team. On Sunday, the Bruins tried to come back but ended up falling to the Engelheim Prairie Storm in a 4-0 shutout. The team will have some time to practice and gather themselves as their next game is set for October 24th against the Regina Tigers.
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1: We're heading into a warmer stretch of October weather with temperatures reaching 20 by the weekend. Mainly sunny today with some morning fog clearing out and a high of 13. Tonight becomes partly cloudy and windy with gusts reaching 60 kilometers an hour and a low of 2. Tomorrow brings a 40% chance of showers and a high of 8. Friday turns sunny with a high of 15. Saturday warms to 20 with more sunshine. Then Sunday stays sunny with a high of 15. 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

0: Everybody sing it. Life is life. Opus on Saskatchewan Space Music. Having fun with the question of the day today on the Rob Carney in the Morning Facebook page and on this radio program. The midday meal. Is it lunch? Is it dinner? What do you call it? Okay, I'm keeping score too, okay? So far I think we've got 7 saying lunch. 2 are kind of on the fence, okay, kind of undecided. But we've got 2 dinners now, okay? Deidre says dinner. Dinner's at noon. And we got a text as well from Don in Kindersley, listening to CFYM 1210. He says, dinner at noon. Our kids moved away to the city years ago. We always need to be clear now when talking with them, as they have become citified. Kids, we will leave home and be in the city in time for dinner. Kids, that's noon dinner. We now need to ensure we are on the same page. That happens, right? People will say, yeah, you want to go for dinner? And people will think you mean lunch. The midday meal. Is it dinner? Is it lunch? Have your voice heard. Rob Carney in the Morning Facebook page. Or 306-693-8000. You can call, you can text.
1: Happy Wednesday. This is Daniel Esplin, and joining the show this morning is Dave Mack from Murray GM. And Dave, it's a little frosty here this morning.
2: Yeah, it's a little white out there. But not the white stuff we don't want. It's white frost, so that's okay. It's all good.
1: Yeah, the white stuff, though, is just around the corner. And with that, I have to imagine there's some folks that are already looking into getting their tires swapped out.
2: It started last week. 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So give us a call and get your winter tires swapped over. And if you need a set of winter tires, there's good deals on tires right now. A lot of the manufacturers have instant rebates, cash rebates on tires when you purchase a set.

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1: Of course, coming up here Friday and Saturday is the United Way Estevan Telethon number 50. It started in 1977, continues to this day. Yeah. And with Murray GM, you guys have your kickoff celebration happening today.
0: Yeah, today is our luncheon kickoff at the dealership. So make your dinner plans to come on over. We're going to have beef on a bun from Blackbeard's Restaurant, which is so tasty, almost good. We've got lots of stuff going on as well. 50th anniversary. That's something Estevan can be very proud of. I mean, we've been first in the country for our fundraiser for many, many years. I think we only missed 1 year that we weren't the first in Canada to do so. I mentioned it before. Way, way back, our dealership, now Murray GM, used to be Trout Chevrolet. And Trout Chevrolet back on 5th Street, that is where they did the first live broadcast in the showroom at the car dealership. So we have some historical ties to the United Way Telethon. So lunch is on today, beef on a bun. Come and enjoy it.
1: Yeah, I'm looking forward to enjoying some beef on a bun here today as well. 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
0: shop Murray GM and experience the Murray difference.
1: Well, Dave, we'll see you later.
0: Yeah, we'll see you for lunch.
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3: Mainly sunny today with patches of morning fog clearing out as temperatures climb to a high of 13. Tonight becomes partly cloudy with northwest winds increasing to 4.

0: Wednesday morning, Saskatchewan's best music. Checking the lottery numbers here. That Lotto Max, the estimated jackpot on Friday now, $90 million carried over again last night. Lots of people won prizes across the country. I can't find any Saskatchewan Lotto luck, but I do see somebody in Yukon matched all seven digits in the extra draw and won $250,000. That's great, because the price of everything in the Yukon is a whole lot more than down here. So way to go, Yukon. So the estimated jackpot for Lotto Max, again, $90 million on Friday. You know, it was $70 million last Friday. I thought I'd better go in, all in. How much are these tickets? I usually get a $7 one, right? And then I play these other tickets where I play the same numbers every week. So I'm going to get an extra $7 one. Then I thought, no, how much are they? Well, give me the denominations. And I had 25 bucks in my wallet. The guy said, you can get a $25 one. I said, that's the one. And I checked it the next day. I won $30 and a free play. I felt rich for a minute.
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0: 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The Payolas, Never Said I Loved You. 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
2: Happy Wednesday, October 14th. An Estevan baby has reached the quarterfinals of a North American competition. RCMP are sharing advice for avoiding online scams during Cybersecurity Awareness Month. And the U13AA Primate Control Bruins are looking to regroup after a pair of home games. I'm Daniel Espelin. The timeline for SaskPower's proposed nuclear project was outlined during last night's Estevan City Council meeting. The company is working through the regulatory process for the facility near Rafferty Reservoir. SaskPower's Vice President of Nuclear, David Brock, discusses the project.

0: Six timeline.
1: We need to do this site characterization work to better understand the physical scope of land and the social environmental part of that. That will enable us to apply for a license to prepare a site. Following that, hopefully in close succession, we will apply for a license to construct. That's what enables us to then construct the reactor and finally a license to operate.
0: SaskPower hopes to have its first small modular reactor generating electricity in the Estevan area by the mid-2030s. Milestone RCMP are investigating a fatal collision that claimed the life of an 86-year-old woman from Milestone. Police say the collision involving a semi-truck and an SUV happened near the intersection of Highway 39 and Highway 710. Officers received the report at approximately 9:50 a.m. on Friday, October 9th. The woman was driving the SUV and was its only occupant. Semi-truck driver, who was also the vehicle's sole occupant, was taken to hospital with non-life-threatening injuries. The investigation is ongoing, with the Saskatchewan RCMP collision reconstructionist assisting Milestone RCMP. A local baby has reached the quarterfinal round of a North American Baby of the Year fundraising competition. Estevan resident Tia Dupas says she entered her 9-month-old daughter in the contest after seeing it promoted on social media. Her family is proud with how far she has gone in the competition.
2: We have a good support system around it, and I think they're all just super impressed and proud.
0: Dupas says the community support has played a major role in helping her daughter advance through the contest. Fraud and scams are being highlighted as October is Cybersecurity Awareness Month. People's intuition is one of their best tools to prevent fraud, says Staff Sergeant with the White Butte RCMP, Corey Nedzelski.
3: Most importantly, trust your instincts. If something feels off, it probably is. Stop what you are doing and contact a trusted source to verify the information, such as your IT provider, RCMP, or your financial institution.
0: Nedzelski says scammers can use emails, text messages, and fake websites to target their victims.
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0: Estevan senior girls volleyball team will get another chance at victory with the second match of the Co-op Challenge tonight in Weyburn. Andrea Kerr, head coach for the Weyburn Eagles, says the teams have plenty of matches to look forward to.
5: Actually back here at the Estevan tournament on the 16th and 17th, and then we're at St. Joe's in Saskatoon on the 23rd and 24th of October. So busy kind of finishing up the season, but yeah, like we had a little bit of a break here and then we'll be back in it.
0: The match begins at Weyburn Comprehensive School at 6:30 tonight. The Estevan U13 AA Primate Control Bruins dropped a pair of games on home ice over the weekend. On Saturday, the Bruins fell just short in a back-and-forth battle with the Yorkton Terriers, losing 7-6, and then Sunday brought a tougher outing as Estevan was shut out 4-0 by the Engelheim Prairie Storm. The Bruins will have some time to regroup before their next game, set for October 24th against the Regina Tigers.
4: Discover Estevan weather.
0: We've got plenty of sunshine ahead, although there's a cooler and windier day to get through tomorrow. Mainly sunny today with some early fog, but temperatures climb to 13. Tonight becomes partly cloudy with northwest winds gusting to 60 kilometers an hour and a low of 2. Tomorrow is cloudy and windy with a 40% chance of showers and a high of 8. Sunshine returns Friday with a high of 15. Saturday warms to 20 before another sunny day Sunday with a high of 15. The forecast can change at any time, so stay one step ahead with the Discover Estevan app.
6: Innovation, environmental stewardship, and community leadership have earned Wayne Rempel a place in the Manitoba Agricultural Hall of Fame. Garth Rogerson, executive director of the Hall of Fame, says Rempel spent 35 years at Craker Farms in Winkler, 24 as CEO, and really worked to grow that business. Rempel will be inducted into the Hall of Fame today, along with Dr. Wayne Lees and Dr. Karen Wittenberg. Alberta ranchers are getting a new opportunity to have long-standing agricultural water use recognized. The provincial government is reopening the traditional agricultural registration program for eligible historical water use on unpatented Crown land. Applications will be accepted until the end of 2028, with approximately 6,800 registrations potentially eligible for review. For Golden West, I'm Glendale Allen Vossler.
7: He's the man with the microphone, talking to the people that make our communities better. Rob Carney in the Morning, energized by JGL, Partners in Agriculture, on CJ 1150.

were listening to Saskatchewan's Best Music. I'm Rob Carney. Simple question today. The midday meal. Is that dinner or lunch? I'm keeping score on Facebook and via text. Rob Carney in the morning on Facebook. Text 306-693-8000. Even got a personal text from a friend here this morning. So far, the score.

0: Score here is 14-4 in favor of lunch over dinner. On the fence, three people who say basically either or. Loyal listener Tracy weighing in, lunch or dinner? The noon meal, Tracy?
1: It's definitely lunch, but 3 p.m. is Kaffee und Kuchenzeit, which is coffee and cake time.
0: Okay, and we should explain to our listeners, you spent some time in Germany as a kid.
1: I lived with a host family when I went to university, and every day at 3 p.m. they would cut you this giant slice of cake, and you'd have a cup of coffee.
0: Kaffee und Kuchenzeit. Did I say that right?
1: Not even close.
0: I tried. Thank you.
1: Thank you.
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0: Music that makes you feel good from Trooper. So it's our question of the day, the midday meal, dinner or lunch? Might as well make it the topic of the day. The Daily Commentary, coming up.
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2: Discover Estevan weather.
4: Mainly sunny today with morning fog clearing and a high of 13. Tonight becomes partly cloudy and windy with gusts reaching 60 kilometers an hour and a low of 2. Tomorrow brings a 40% chance of showers and a high of 8. And you can find your full forecast anytime at discoverestevan.com.
5: Rob Carney in the morning.
2: Carney's comments. It's a question guaranteed to start a prairie argument faster than asking who makes the best pierogies. Is the midday meal lunch or dinner? If you grew up on a Saskatchewan farm, chances are breakfast was breakfast, dinner was at noon, and supper was in the evening. Meanwhile, city folks are sitting there insisting it's breakfast, lunch, and dinner. Turns out Saskatchewan is one of the last strongholds of supper. Recent Canadian language research found that even younger Saskatchewan residents overwhelmingly still use the word supper, while other provinces are drifting toward dinner for the evening meal. On the prairies, it makes perfect sense. For many working fields, feeding cattle, and fixing machinery with a hammer and optimism, the biggest meal happens at noon. That's dinner. Supper is often a lighter meal after the chores are done. On the other hand, my friend Jeff says, whoever says I need to pack a dinner, it's lunch. And if you're still confused, just remember, in Saskatchewan, dinner might be lunch, supper might be dinner, and everybody knows exactly what everybody means anyway. Or do we? I'm Rob Carney.

0: Discover Estevan News.
1: It's Wednesday, October 14th. Detailed work at the Rafferty Reservoir site could begin early next year as SaskPower moves ahead with its nuclear plans. The Southeast Highway collision remains under investigation, and the Estevan Elects are looking to even up the co-op challenge against Weyburn tonight. For Discover Estevan News, I'm Daniel.

0: Esplin. South Power's proposed nuclear project was discussed at last night's Estevan City Council meeting. Councillor Kirsten Wallieser asked how the plans affect commitments to extending the lifespan of coal fire power plants. David Brock, South Power's vice president of nuclear, has more.
1: Would be that there is, to my mind, no relationship between the two in from a project perspective. But as you know, from a government perspective, the government was very clear on wanting to bridge from coal to nuclear. One of the benefits of the agreement with the Rafferty site, it enables us to get going on the project.
0: Brock also discussed potential job opportunities for coal plant operators at a future nuclear facility. Saskatchewan RCMP are reporting a fatal collision on provincial roadways following a crash near Milestone. An 86-year-old woman from Milestone died after an SUV and semi-truck collided near Highway 39 and Highway 710 on Friday, October 9th. Milestone RCMP received the call at approximately 9:50 that morning. The woman was the sole occupant and driver of the SUV. She was declared deceased at the scene by EMS. The semi-truck driver was taken to hospital with injuries described as non-life-threatening. Police continue to investigate with assistance from a collision reconstructionist. Sport is growing for an Estevan baby competing in the North American Baby of the Year contest. Tia Dupaugh says her 9-month-old daughter has advanced to the quarterfinals of the competition, which combines online voting with fundraising efforts.
2: It is throughout Canada and the United States. It is a fundraiser, like charity, for babies in need.
0: For now, the family is focused on the next round and grateful for the backing they've received from friends, relatives, and local residents. Online scams can happen at any time, making fraud prevention an important part of Cybersecurity Awareness Month. White Butte RCMP Staff Sergeant Corey Nedzelski says federal resources are available to help people deal with potential scams.
3: If some fraudulent activity has occurred, we're also encouraging folks that they can call the Canadian Anti-Fraud Center at 1-888-495-8501.
0: Anyone who suspects they have been targeted by a scam is encouraged to contact their local RCMP or financial institutions.
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0: The Estevan Senior Girls Volleyball team has an opportunity to make a comeback following their loss last week to Weyburn during the Co-op Challenge. Weyburn Eagles coach Andrea Kerr says she hopes to see as much support as Estevan had.
5: Thanks for our hosts, and the people in the stands were great. I think obviously momentum can switch with a positive crowd behind them, and I think it was great to see the support of your community, and hopefully you have the same in Weyburn.
0: The final match will begin at 6:30 at the Weyburn Comprehensive School. It was a challenging weekend for the Estevan U13 AA Primate Control Bruins, who hosted a pair of games on Saturday and Sunday. The Bruins put up a fight against the Yorkton Terriers on Saturday, but came away with a 7-6 loss. On Sunday, Estevan was unable to find the back of the net, dropping a 4-0 decision to the Ingelheim Prairie Storm. The team now has time to get back to practice before returning to action October 24th against the Regina Tigers.
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0: If you're looking forward to some warmer weather, Saturday is shaping up to be a beautiful October day. We'll see mainly sunny conditions with morning fog clearing and a high of 13. Tonight becomes partly cloudy and windy with gusts reaching 60 kilometers an hour and a low of 2. Tomorrow turns cloudy with a 40% chance of showers and a high of 8. Friday brings sunshine and a high of 15, followed by a sunny Saturday at 20. Sunday stays sunny with a high of 15, and you can take your forecast wherever you go by downloading the Discover Estevan app.
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0: classic from the Red Hot Chili Peppers. This is Saskatchewan's best music. Hey, in case you missed it earlier this morning, we had Terry Lang from Environment Canada on the radio. We called her yesterday to ask her about that wet snow and rain that swept across southern Saskatchewan on the weekend. And interesting to note, she says the weather systems we've been getting recently are all coming up from the Pacific.
1: Yeah, and it was pretty much sort of on time. You know, by now we kind of can expect the first snow to fly. And it's interesting because we haven't really seen a big widespread frost yet. But here we've already seen sort of our first snow for many, many regions. But through sort of the central part of the province, there wasn't any snow seen. So it was kind of that the combination of the two events. And we know those systems coming up from the southwest right now, it's kind of an unusual pattern. They're laden with a lot of moisture because they're sort of leftover tropical storms and hurricanes that are coming in from the Pacific. It's an unusual pattern for this time of year, and often we see them in the form of Colorado lows coming up this time of year. And so far, they're coming more from the southwest as opposed to the south. So a bit of an unusual pattern.
0: Yeah, we got a decent day on the way today. Seasonal, nice autumn day, and then windy for tomorrow and Friday. But the promise for the weekend, sunny with temperatures well above normal, which is great if you still got some yard work to do.
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7: Mainly sunny today with patches of morning fog clearing out as temperatures climb to a high of 13. Tonight becomes partly cloudy with northwest winds increasing to 40 kilometers an hour and gusting to 60 as we drop down to 2. And then tomorrow turns cloudy and windy with a 40% chance of showers and a cooler high of 8. Find your full forecast anytime at discoverestevan.com.
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0: Music that makes you feel good. Street Art, Saskatchewan's best music. Let me see here. Halloween is 17 days away. Let me count here. 4, 11, and 6. 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And you know what? Just 72 days until Christmas. So about 2 months and 11 days. And they're getting ready for Christmas in Humboldt. 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
3: 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You can get them today. What a great Christmas gift that would make, huh? TempleGardenCenter.ca. I'm talking about Glass Tiger. 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
2: Good morning. It's Wednesday, October 14th. SaaS Power has provided a closer look at what comes next for the proposed SMR site near Estevan. RCMP continue to investigate a fatal collision near Milestone, and the ECS senior girls are in Weyburn tonight for the second half of the co-op challenge. For Discover Estevan News, I'm Daniel Esplin. SaaS Power's proposed small modular reactor project near Estevan was discussed at last night's city council meeting. The company could begin detailed investigations at the Rafferty Reservoir site as early as January 2027. Here's David Brock, SaaS Power's Vice President of Nuclear, explaining one factor behind the site selection.
3: With the announcement of the Rafferty site, and just so you know, the rationale for that was largely the stability of the ground. You'll appreciate engineering is a big part of what you're doing in building a nuclear reactor, and so that ground stability matters a lot to us as well as to our regulator, the Canadian Nuclear Safety Commission. The water availability through the Rafferty Reservoir.
2: The next phase would include environmental, social, and geotechnical studies to help determine the site's suitability for the proposed project. An 86-year-old woman from Milestone has died following a collision involving a semi-truck and an SUV near the intersection of Highway 39 and Highway 710. Milestone RCMP say they received a report of a two-vehicle collision approximately 9:50 a.m. on Friday, October 9th. The woman was driving the SUV and was its sole occupant. Emergency medical services declared her deceased at the scene, and police say her family has been notified. The driver and sole occupant of the semi-truck was taken to hospital with non-life-threatening injuries. Milestone RCMP continued to investigate with assistance from a Saskatchewan RCMP collision

0: Reconstructionist. An Estevan baby is making waves in a North American Baby of the Year competition. The 9-month-old daughter of Estevan local Tia Dupas has advanced to the quarterfinals of the contest, which is a fundraiser supporting babies in need across Canada and the United States, and she is proud about how far she's gone.
1: I was expecting her to be out a couple of rounds ago, but she's surprised us all. I mean, she's a pretty baby, so everybody loves her.
0: The family is now encouraging supporters to continue voting as they hope to see their local contestant reach the next round. October is Cybersecurity Awareness Month, with people being told how to watch out for fraud and scams online. Staff Sergeant with the White Butte RCMP, Corey Nedzelski, goes over what to keep an eye on.
2: What you want to watch out for, or some examples that you might see, is you should be aware of unsolicited emails, phone calls, or texts. You should be checking and watching website URLs, making sure you are logging into secure websites, and nothing looks out of the ordinary.
0: People are encouraged to reach out to RCMP or their financial institutions if they think they've been scammed.
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0: Tonight, the senior girls volleyball team from Estevan Comprehensive School will look to get a victory in the second match of the Co-op Challenge. Squaring off against the rival Weyburn Eagles, Estevan coach Hunter Perkins says the team played well in the first match, despite losing.
4: We played really good. We came out really hot in the first set, and then it looks like our energy just kind of died down. We didn't get the result we wanted to, but we finished strong.
0: The match will take place tonight at Weyburn Comprehensive School at 6:30. The Estevan U13 AA Primet Control Bruins were on the ice in Estevan over the weekend with a pair of games held on Saturday and Sunday. Saturday saw the team face off against the Yorkton Terriers, with a back-and-forth match ending in a 7-6 win for the visiting team. On Sunday, the Bruins tried to come back but ended up falling to the Engelheim Prairie Storm in a 4-0 shutout. The team will have some time to practice and gather themselves as their next game is set for October 24th against the Regina Tigers.
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0: We're heading into a warmer stretch of October weather with temperatures reaching 20 by the weekend. Mainly sunny today with some morning fog clearing out and a high of 13. Tonight becomes partly cloudy and windy with gusts reaching 60 kilometers an hour and a low of 2. Tomorrow brings a 40% chance of showers and a high of 8. Friday turns sunny with a high of 15. Saturday warms to 20 with more sunshine. Then Sunday stays sunny with a high of 15. 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

0: 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Memory music. It's Saskatchewan's best music. I'm Rob Carney. 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Sarah, let's talk about this story that literally caught my eye when I opened up discoverhumboldt.com this morning. The Cotton Candy Lodge celebrates renovations with grand opening. This is for real. It looks like a Barbie house is what it looks like, but it's people are having a lot of fun and talking about it.
1: It does look like a Barbie house. That is a great way to put it. It is called the Cotton Candy Lodge, and it is at the Carlton Trail ski area, and it is near the clubhouse. So for people that are going out taking hikes or going skiing, it is essentially a warm-up shack. However, they have painted it bright pink. Inside has lace curtains and pictures. It reminds me of a little girl's clubhouse. You need the no boys allowed sign on there, but it is a great little cute thing, and they are having a grand opening for it this weekend, so people can go out and see it, and they can even get some food. There's a

0: on a bun for $5. So it's a really cool little thing they've added to make it just more family friendly. You know, if you're going for hikes or walks with the kids, they always need to stop and warm up. So it is a perfect spot for that.
1: I'd say the cotton candy lodge better have some cotton candy available too.
0: They better.
1: Right?
0: Otherwise, I'm going to be very disappointed.
1: Hey, we haven't even got to Halloween yet, but it's not that far away. And we're getting organized for Christmas in and around Humboldt. And the organization includes St. Mary's Villa. Tell me that story.
0: Yeah, so every year St. Mary's Villa takes their residents to go on a little bus and they take a little twinkle tour. Most of the residents there, you know, they're either elderly that can't get around, they're not mobile, or they have dementia or Alzheimer's. They're a very curated area for those individuals. And there's an awesome opportunity for people to put up their lights for Christmas and add their neighborhood to the list. So when they do the tour, they can go and check out your house.
1: All the details on discoverhumboldt.com today. Hey, fall supper season really cranking up, and I see you got a couple coming up in and around Humboldt this weekend.
0: Fall suppers are always a big thing in rural Saskatchewan. I'm sure you know this very well, Rob, but Quill Lake, Anaheim, both of those taking place this Sunday. And it's not always turkey. Anaheim is famous for their pork cutlets. So it is always awesome to go and support these smaller communities. All the funds raised typically go to community projects. So it's just awesome to go out and support them. And you're always welcome. They will not let you leave hungry. So it's perfect.
1: Yeah. Great weekend coming up if you want to get your belly full. And one more thing here. We've been kicking this around on the morning show today, Sarah. The question, the midday meal, is it lunch? Is it dinner? What says Sarah?
0: I say lunch from school. It was always lunch period. So, you know, that noon bell would ring and you'd go for lunch.
1: Okay, I'll chalk you up. Lunch is in the in a commanding lead here today.
0: Ah, well, that's good.
1: Always a pleasure. Thanks for your time. Have a great day.
0: You too. Thanks, Rob.
1: Sarah Miller at discoverhumboldt.com on Saskatchewan's Best Music.
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2: Discover Estevan weather.
3: Mainly sunny today with morning fog clearing and a high of 13. Tonight becomes partly cloudy and windy with gusts reaching 60 kilometers an hour and a low of 2. Tomorrow brings a 40% chance of showers and a high of 8. And you can find your full forecast anytime at discoveresvan.com.
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0: Nickelback. Great song, Saskatchewan's best music. I'm Rob Carney. So, you know, if you got your iPhone handy or if you got your computer screen open and you get talking about something, the next thing you know, your algorithms change. That's what happened earlier this hour when I was talking to Sarah Miller from discoverhumboldt.com about Christmas festivities getting organized in and around Humboldt. All of a sudden, popping up in my feed, CPKC holiday train schedules announced. There are two holiday trains this year, and they're rolling to Saskatchewan in December. The Canadian version of the CPKC holiday train will come into Saskatchewan on December the 6th with stops in Mooseman, Broadview, Indian Head, Qu'Appelle, Regina, Moose Jaw, Swift Current, and then Maple Creek before they head into Alberta. The American version of the holiday train will roll into Canada for its final three performances in North Portal, Estevan, and Weyburn on December the 20th. Keep it here on Saskatchewan's Best Music. We'll be sure to remind you about that CPKC holiday train coming our way this holiday season.
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2: Mainly sunny today with patches of morning fog clearing out as temperatures climb to a high of 13. Tonight becomes partly cloudy with northwest winds increasing to 40 kilometers.

0: an hour and gusting to 60 as we drop down to 2. And then tomorrow turns cloudy and windy with a 40% chance of showers and a cooler high of 8. Find your full forecast anytime at discoverestevan.com.
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0: in my face.
1: Music that makes you feel good. It's Saskatchewan's best music. Good Wednesday morning. I'm Rob Carney. So much fun this morning, and I thought it was going to be closer. There's still time. We could still get some votes, and we will, I'm sure. But the simple question today, Rob Carney in the morning on Facebook and on the radio, the midday meal, is that dinner or lunch? So far, by my count, including texts and comments on the Facebook page, 17 people say it's lunch, 5 people say it's dinner, 3 remain on the fence. Loyal listener Tracy weighing in. Lunch or dinner? The noon meal. Tracy?
2: It's definitely lunch, but 3 p.m. is Kaffee und Kuchenzeit, which is coffee and cake time.
1: Okay. And we should explain to our listeners, you spent some time in Germany as a kid.
2: I lived with a host family when I went to university. And every day at 3 p.m., they would cut you this giant slice of cake, and you'd have a cup of coffee.
1: Kaffee und Kuchenzeit. Did I say that right?
2: Not even close.
1: I tried. Thank you.
2: Thank you.
1: I'm going to go practice my German now. I'll see you tomorrow.
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2: Happy Wednesday, October 14th. An Estevan baby has reached the quarterfinals of a North American competition. RCMP are sharing advice for avoiding online scams during Cybersecurity Awareness Month. And the U13 AA Primate Control Bruins are looking to regroup after a pair of home games. I'm Daniel Espelin. The timeline for SaskPower's proposed nuclear project was outlined during last night's Estevan City Council meeting. The company is working through the regulatory process for the facility near Rafferty Reservoir. SaskPower's Vice President of Nuclear, David Brock, discusses the project's timeline.
3: We need to do this site characterization work to better understand the physical scope of land and the social and environmental part of that. That will enable us to apply for a license to prepare a site. Following that, hopefully in close succession, we will apply for a license to construct. That's what enables us to then construct the reactor and finally a license to operate.
2: SaskPower hopes to have its first small modular reactor generating electricity in the Estevan area by the mid-2030s. Milestone RCMP are investigating a fatal collision that claimed the life of an 86-year-old woman from Milestone. Police say the collision involving a semi-truck and an SUV happened near the intersection of Highway 39 and Highway 710. Officers received the report at approximately 9:50 a.m. on Friday, October 9th. The woman was driving the SUV and was its only occupant. Semi-truck driver, who is also the vehicle's sole occupant, was taken to hospital with non-life-threatening injuries. The investigation is ongoing, with the Saskatchewan RCMP collision reconstructionist assisting Milestone RCMP. A local baby has reached the quarterfinal round of a North American Baby of the Year fundraising competition. Estevan resident Tia Dupas says she entered her 9-month-old daughter in the contest after seeing it promoted on social media. Her family is proud with how far she has gone in the competition.
4: We have a good support system around it, and I think they're all just super impressed and proud.
2: Dupas says the community support has played a major role in helping her daughter advance through the contest. Fraud and scams are being highlighted as October is Cybersecurity Awareness Month. People's intuition is one of their best tools to prevent fraud, says Staff Sergeant with the White Butte RCMP, Corey Nedzelski.
5: Most importantly, trust your instincts. If something feels off, it probably is. Stop what you are doing and contact a trusted source to verify the information, such as your IT provider, RCMP, or your financial institution.
2: Nedzelski says scammers can use emails, text messages, and fake websites to target their victims.
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2: Estevan Senior Girls Volleyball Team will get another chance at victory with the second match of the Co-op Challenge tonight in Weyburn. Andrea Kerr, head coach for the Weyburn Eagles, says the teams have plenty of matches to look forward to.
6: Actually back here at the Estevan Tournament on the 16th and 17th, and then we're at St. Joe's in Saskatoon on the 23rd and 24th of October. So busy kind of finishing up the season, but yeah, like we had a little bit of a break here and then we'll be back in it.
2: The match begins at Weyburn Comprehensive School at 6:30 tonight. The Estevan U13 AA Primate Control Bruins dropped a pair of games on home ice over the weekend. On Saturday, the Bruins fell just short in a back-and-forth battle with the Yorkton Terriers, losing 7-6, and then Sunday brought a tougher outing as Estevan was shut out 4-0 by the Engelheim Prairie Storm. The Bruins will have some time to regroup before their next game, set for October 24th against the Regina Tigers.
0: Discover Estevan weather.
2: We've got plenty of sunshine ahead, although there's a cooler and windier day to get through tomorrow. Mainly sunny today with some early fog, but temperatures climb to 13. Tonight becomes partly cloudy with northwest winds gusting to 60 kilometers an hour and a low of 2. Tomorrow is cloudy and windy with a 40% chance of showers and a high of 8. Sunshine returns Friday with a high of 15. Saturday warms to 20 before another sunny day Sunday with a high of 15. The forecast can change at any time, so stay one step ahead with the Discover Estevan app.
7: Innovation, environmental stewardship, and community leadership have earned Wayne Rempel a place in the Manitoba Agricultural Hall of Fame. Garth Rogerson, Executive Director of the Hall of Fame, says Rempel spent 35 years at Craker Farms in Winkler, 24 as CEO, and really worked to grow that business. Rempel will be inducted into the Hall of Fame today, along with Dr. Wayne Lees and Dr. Karen Wittenberg. Alberta ranchers are getting a new opportunity to have long-standing agricultural water use recognized. The provincial government is reopening the traditional agricultural registration program for eligible historical water use on unpatented Crown land. Applications will be accepted until the end of 2028, with approximately 6,800 registrations potentially eligible for review. For Golden West, I'm Glendalee Allen Vossler.
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2: Discover Estevan weather.
3: Mainly sunny today with morning fog clearing and a high of 13. Tonight becomes partly cloudy and windy with gusts reaching 60 kilometers an hour and a low of 2. Tomorrow brings a 40% chance of showers and a high of 8. And you can find your full forecast anytime at discoverestevan.com.
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6: Mainly sunny today with patches of morning fog clearing out as temperatures climb to a high of 13. Tonight becomes partly cloudy with northwest winds increasing to 40 kilometers an hour and gusting to 60 as we drop down to 2. And then tomorrow turns cloudy and windy with a 40% chance of showers and a cooler high of 8. Find your full forecast anytime at DiscoverEstevan.com.
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0: Hey folks, Jeff Cheeseman from Heartland Livestock and Moose Jaw. 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
2: It's Wednesday, October 14th. Detailed work at the Rafferty Reservoir site could begin early next year as SaskPower moves ahead with its nuclear plans. A Southeast Highway collision remains under investigation, and the Estevan Elects are looking to even up the co-op challenge against Weyburn.

0: tonight. For Discover S-Van News, I'm Daniel Esplin. Sask Power's proposed nuclear project was discussed at last night's S-Van City Council meeting. Councillor Kirsten Wallieser asked how the plans affect commitments to extending the lifespan of coal fire power plants. David Brock, Sask Power's vice president of nuclear, has more.
1: Would be that there is, to my mind, no relationship between the two in from a project perspective. But as you know, from a government perspective, the government was very clear on wanting to bridge from coal to nuclear. One of the benefits of the agreement with the Rafferty site, it enables us to get going on the project.
0: Brock also discussed potential job opportunities for coal plant operators at a future nuclear facility. Saskatchewan RCMP are reporting a fatal collision on provincial roadways following a crash near Milestone. An 86-year-old woman from Milestone died after an SUV and semi-truck collided near Highway 39 and Highway 710 on Friday, October 9th. Milestone RCMP received the call at approximately 9:50 that morning. The woman was the sole occupant and driver of the SUV. She was declared deceased at the scene by EMS. The semi-truck driver was taken to hospital with injuries described as non-life-threatening. Police continue to investigate with assistance from a collision reconstructionist. Support is growing for an Estevan baby competing in the North American Baby of the Year contest. Tia Dupaugh says her 9-month-old daughter has advanced to the quarterfinals of the competition, which combines online voting with fundraising efforts.
2: It is throughout Canada and the United States. It is a fundraiser, like charity, for babies in need.
0: For now, the family is focused on the next round and grateful for the backing they've received from friends, relatives, and local residents. Online scams can happen at any time, making fraud prevention an important part of Cybersecurity Awareness Month. White Butte RCMP Staff Sergeant Corey Nedzelski says federal resources are available to help people deal with potential scams.
3: If some fraudulent activity has occurred, we're also encouraging folks that they can call the Canadian Anti-Fraud Center at 1-888-495-8501.
0: Anyone who suspects they have been targeted by a scam is encouraged to contact their local RCMP or financial institutions.
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0: The Estevan Senior Girls Volleyball team has an opportunity to make a comeback following their loss last week to Weyburn during the Co-op Challenge. Weyburn Eagles coach Andrea Kerr says she hopes to see as much support as Estevan had.
5: Thanks for our hosts, and the people in the stands were great. I think obviously momentum can switch with a positive crowd behind them, and I think it was great to see the support of your community, and hopefully you have the same in Weyburn.
0: The final match will begin at 6:30 at the Weyburn Comprehensive School. It was a challenging weekend for the SVN U13 AA Primate Control Bruins, who hosted a pair of games on Saturday and Sunday. The Bruins put up a fight against the Yorkton Terriers on Saturday, but came away with a 7-6 loss. On Sunday, Estevan was unable to find the back of the net, dropping a 4-0 decision to the Ingelheim Prairie Storm. The team now has time to get back to practice before returning to action October 24th against the Regina Tigers.
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0: If you're looking forward to some warmer weather, Saturday is shaping up to be a beautiful October day. We'll see mainly sunny conditions with morning fog clearing and a high of 13. Tonight becomes partly cloudy and windy with gusts reaching 60 kilometers an hour and a low of 2. Tomorrow turns cloudy with a 40% chance of showers and a high of 8. Friday brings sunshine and a high of 15, followed by a sunny Saturday at 20. Sunday stays sunny with a high of 15, and you can take your forecast wherever you go by downloading the Discover Estevan app.
6: Taking a look at the markets, canola, November, $818.50, up $5.20. January, $831.80, up $5.20. Spring wheat, Minneapolis, December, $6.92. Hard red winter wheat, December, $261. Wheat, December, $664.50. Down $4.75. Corn, December, $480, down $2.75. Oats, December, $408, down $7.50. Soybeans, November, $1,286.25, up $2.50. Soybean meal, October, $370.10, down $5.50. Soybean oil, October, $67.67, down $63.

0: $3. 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Lean hogs, October, $75.20. The Canadian dollar is 70 cents. And crude oil, West Texas Intermediate, $94.06. For Golden West, I'm Glendalee Allen Vossler.
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2: Howdy, folks. This is Daniel Esplin, and I'm here at Murray GM in Estevan, and we are celebrating Telethon 50. That's coming up Friday and Saturday, put on once again by the United Way here in Estevan. 33 hours of fundraising and fun, and of course, it's going to be just so great to see when we hit that total. $415,050 expected this year to help out the member agencies and community impact partners, and today, it all gets started with a little bit of a lunch celebration. Joining me now is Brad Pearson with Murray GM. And yeah, it is so great that you're able to put this on once again this year.
3: Yeah, it's been great. I think this is year six or seven kind of thing. And it's, you know, it was just started as a fun idea to maybe get things kicked off a bit earlier in the week. And partnered with my brother and my brother Jeff, my cousin Lee Simons over at the Days Inn and Blackbeards. And they support or supply beef on a bun, and people come in and give a little donation. And I think it's just a great thing for the community and, once again, the United Way.
2: Yeah, it really gets the ball rolling. Plus, you build some excitement with all the auction items that are here. People can see what's going to be available for the auction. And like you said, just build on that excitement. 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Maybe they're traveling, and this is a great opportunity for them to make a donation as well.
3: You know, one of our biggest problems I see now, and it isn't a problem, it's just how busy people are with sports and other activities, and, you know, it affects attendance at certain deals. And yeah, this is just another good way that people can stop in today, make their contribution if they're not around on the weekend, or maybe it's just more convenient today. And yeah, I think it's just a good event all around to raise some awareness and get things kicked off.
2: We're going to have beef on the bun served up from 11:30 to 1:30 by donation. Come on down to Murray GM and help kick off Telethon 50 with the Estevan United Way.
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1: Happy Wednesday. This is Daniel Esplin here, and I'm at Murray GM in Estevan. The kickoff lunch for Telethon 50 is going to be starting here at 11:30. Beef on a bun provided by Blackbeards. That is by donation. You can check out the auction items. You can maybe have a few laughs, see some friendly faces, and you can help kick off what is the biggest fundraising event in our community each year when you consider all the people that it helps and all the organizations that are involved. And joining me now is the executive director of the Estevan United Way, Heidi Hesslink. What a great day to be able to have this lunch.
2: It is so beautiful out there, and we're really looking forward to a big crowd this morning.
1: Of course, it has been at least 5 or 6 years now that Murray GM has been putting on this lunch, and we really just got to do a huge shout out to them and to Blackbeards for being able to help facilitate this.
2: Yeah, we're super excited that they are willing to do this again, and they seem to be into it every year, so we're really thankful for Murray GM and for Blackbeards Catering.
1: We have the bid auction items here as well. We'll give you some more details on that as the time comes, or you can just come check it out yourself. They're all here looking fantastic, all donated by the community, and we'll all be going throughout Friday and Saturday with the telethon.
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0: northwest of Carlisle, Saskatchewan, on the edge of the Moose Mountains, in the arm of Moose Mountain No. 63. This quarter section has $17,000 in oil surface revenue, and we'll also be selling the mineral rights separately. Got land to sell? Call the Saskatchewan Land Auctioneers today. Bidding closes on the Hodgson land this Friday, October 16th at 10 a.m.
1: There's plenty to be spooked about in October. The nights are getting darker, there's a chill in the air. And that sound behind you? Probably just the wind. Probably. Local Buzz Liquor has frightfully good October specials all month.

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2: Discover Estevan weather.
3: Mainly sunny today with morning fog clearing and a high of 13. Tonight becomes partly cloudy and windy with gusts reaching 60 kilometers an hour and a low of 2. Tomorrow brings a 40% chance of showers and a high of 8. And you can find your full forecast anytime at discoveresvan.com.
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1: Beef on a bun is being served right now from Blackbeard's. We're here at Murray GM in Estevan. The kickoff lunch is underway for Estevan United Way Telethon number 50. That's coming up on Friday and Saturday. And this is a really huge event for our community when you consider all the money raised and how it stays in our community and actually pretty much benefits every single person here, whether they know it or not. That's kind of the beauty with the whole thing. And the fact that it's been going on for 50 years is something that is just so special. Now, over the last few years, there have been some other ways in which individuals and businesses can get involved with donating money. And joining us here is Brad Pearson with Murray GM. And it's fantastic how you have the program going with your employees and being able to make a donation.
2: Yeah, it's very simple for them too, Daniel. It's part of our payroll process, and people can say if they want to give $3 a paycheck or $5 or some do $20, you know, and we don't tell them what to give, but we have 100% participation here, and every year our donation continues to grow. In our case, we match our employees, but that isn't a necessity from an employer. It's a great program for to get your people involved in the community and helping out United Way.
1: And it really is so simple to get it all set up, whether you're talking to the executive with the Estevan United Way, and it's just an extra easy way to make things happen in our community, benefit people right where they are, and like I said, it all stays here in Estevan. Brad, we'll have to talk to you about the telethon in just a little bit because you're involved through the whole thing, and it is just so exciting. Thank you once again to have us here for lunch and serving up beef on a bun.
2: Yeah, we're excited. We look forward to it every year, and it's just one of our favorite days, so we're good to go.
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5: Discover Estevan weather.
6: Mainly sunny today with patches of morning fog clearing out as temperatures climb to a high of 13. Tonight becomes partly cloudy with northwest winds increasing to 40 kilometers an hour and gusting to 60 as we drop down to 2. And then tomorrow turns cloudy and windy with a 40% chance of showers and a cooler high of 8. Find your full forecast anytime at discoverestevan.com.
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0: I'm Vincent Dupuis from Discover Estevan, and here's what's coming up in the news on the hour. Two Estevan veterans could soon be honored with commemorative street signs. The Southeast Military Museum has asked City Council to recognize the contributions of veterans through signs on Dreyer Road and Trout Street. Museum President and Curator Craig Bird brought the proposal forward. We'll have more on the tribute being considered by Council coming up in just a few minutes.
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2: Hey, this is Daniel Esplin back with you once again, and lunch is being served. We have beef on a bun from Blackbeard's, and we're here at Murray GM in Estevan. The United Way's Telethon number 50 is coming up here Friday and Saturday at the Legion, and this is just an opportunity to get things started, spread the word, maybe bring in a few donations, and for people to also check out all of the donated auction items as well. And to speak on that, we have the Executive Director of the Estevan United Way, Heidi Hessling, joining us now. And yeah, two tables full of stuff, and it's looking great.
3: Yeah, we're always excited to have Murray GM display the bid items ahead of time for people to check out.
2: And of course, people will be able to make those bids online really simply.
3: Yes, absolutely. Go to our Facebook page, the bid item Facebook page, that is, and starting Friday morning, people can make their bids there, or they can, again, starting Friday morning, phone 340-4629 to make their bid items.
2: And Friday morning, the telethon kicks off at 8 a.m., 33 hours of broadcasting madness and, of course, fun. And a huge shout out to all the folks that are involved with putting that on, whether it's volunteers, the performers, or even people that just happen to walk by, head into the hall, and find out how big of a thing this really is for our community. Heidi, thank you so much for your time.
3: Thanks for having me, Daniel.
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2: Happy Wednesday, everybody. It is October 14th. Emergency crews responded to a serious incident south of Radville last night. A growing hockey league is gearing up for a bigger season. And as temperatures drop, the sunshine is actually going to stick around for a little longer. For Discover Estevan News, I'm Vincent Dupuis. The Southeast Military Museum wants to recognize two Estevan veterans through commemorative street signs. Museum President and Curator Craig Bird brought the proposal to Estevan City Council, suggesting signs for Dryden Road and Trout Street.
3: In response to the 100th anniversary of the Royal Canadian Legion, we would like to put forth a request to the city to basically mark the city streets with signage and symbols on the street signs that would indicate those members had previous military service and served the city of Estevan.
2: Council supported proceeding with the proposal,

0: which could see the first signs installed before Remembrance Day. After waking up to frost on numerous windows today, the southeast will be saved by warmth over the coming week. Environment Canada meteorologist Terry Lang describes what we'll see over the next few days.
1: By Wednesday, Thursday, we'll be recovering to about seasonal temperatures. Average highs for this time of year around 12 degrees and overnight lows around minus 2. Some of the mornings might get particularly chilly, like I think Thursday morning, Friday morning, those will be cold mornings, but then recovering to some nice temperatures for the weekend.
0: Lang says that the coming weeks will see a roller coaster of temperatures as warm and cold air battle it out. A recent crash in the southeast saw a response from a local fire rescue department. With more is Discover Estevan's Scott Bolton.
2: Yellowgrass Fire Rescue was on the scene of a single vehicle rollover just after 7 last night in the arm of Laurier, south of Radville. No fatalities were reported, but the vehicle's occupants sustained injuries and had been trapped in the vehicle. The brigade had aid from the Radville Fire Department, and RCMP were on the scene to investigate.
0: How familiar is the community with cell phone rules behind the wheel? Discover Estevan's latest poll asked readers about their knowledge following Tuesday tips with Estevan Police Service Community Engagement Officer Constable Danielle Stephanie. Just over 55% said they knew all the rules covered, while about 33% knew most. Another 11% said a few surprised them. The discussion included checking messages at red lights and using hands-free features. See how your knowledge compares and hear the full interview at discoverestevan.com.
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0: The Canadian Senior Women's Hockey League is entering its second season with teams expanding beyond Saskatchewan into Alberta and Manitoba. Co-founder and co-president Jenna Merck says the growth has meant more work for organizers, but the excitement is building as teams return to the ice.
4: The most exciting part about this year is we probably had three times the work starting out here, and now teams are getting on the ice. I think we have like 7 games just this weekend, so it's nerve-wracking, it's exciting.
0: The league is also planning provincial all-star events as it continues to grow. The Estevan Lacrosse Association is inviting members to its annual general meeting tonight. The meeting takes place at 6:30 p.m. in the meeting room at the Estevan Leisure Center. The association will review the past season, discuss plans for the upcoming year, and cover important association business. Members are encouraged to attend and share their input as the organization looks to continue growing lacrosse in Estevan.
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0: Today is going to be mainly sunny with 20-kilometer winds and a high of 13. Tonight's going to be partially cloudy with 20-kilometer winds and a low of plus 2. Thursday's going to be cloudy with 50-kilometer winds and a high of plus 7. And tomorrow night's going to be clear with cloudy periods with a low of negative 4. For your local 5-day forecast, you can download our Discover Estevan app.
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6: We're back at Murray GM for the Estevan United Way Telethon kickoff lunch. The 50th anniversary is happening Friday, Saturday at the Estevan Legion. Starts at 8 a.m. and goes for 33 hours straight. And it is just such a special thing. If you've never had a chance to be there, you definitely want to make it down. But of course, for most people that have grown up in Estevan, they've spent a lot of time with Telethon, whether that's as a child, performing, maybe volunteering. There's many ways in which you can get involved. And we're here with Brad Pearson from Murray GM once again. And I think you guys have every single base covered with the employee matching that you do, this kickoff. And then, of course, you host a little bit as well during the event.
7: Yeah, I started doing that a few years ago. I got a promotion from answering phones. And yeah, it's just something I look forward to, have a lot of fun, a lot of laughs. And yeah, it's a great experience.
6: One thing that I always love is when you start walking down the auction item line and you're highlighting certain pieces. And a lot of times I notice that you actually know the people that have made the donations or have a connection to it. And that's got to be a really interesting thing with trying to fill your time when you are hosting and having things to talk about.
7: Well, I don't know if you brought that up on purpose, but that is my favorite part of hosting. It's like I'm on a little treasure hunt and, you know, they've started to assist me there, some of the volunteers, on finding the items, because someone will be behind the desk and say item 44 and I'm having trouble finding 44, someone will point it out. But yeah, it's someone who I've known my entire life that's made, you know, whether it's a birdhouse or this or that or the other thing. And it's just so much fun seeing the names and recognizing the names, whether you know them personally or not. But you recognize the fact that they've been giving to the United Way for so long. So I think it's an adventure. It's, like I said, my favorite time is going through those auction items. And yeah, it's just a big part of it.
6: And it is really cool that all

0: All the items are donated, and you can actually check them all out here today. We're serving beef on a bun from Blackbeard's all the way to 1:30 by donation. We're here at Murray GM. All the auction items are present. You can maybe look at a few things, decide on what you would like to bid on, and you never know, on Saturday or Sunday, you could end up taking home one of these awesome auction items. Brad, thank you so much for joining me.
1: Thank you.
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3: Canadians appear to be tightening their belts when it comes to tipping in places like restaurants, but Saskatchewan folks are showing the most restraint when it comes to cutting back on gratuities. In a survey for Actual, a company providing payroll and financial services to the hospitality sector, two-thirds of the workers surveyed reported tipping has declined in the past 2 years. The biggest declines were in Ontario, almost 75%, while the smallest were in Saskatchewan, where 50% reported declines. Now, half the workers in high-cost jurisdictions, places like BC and Ontario, say they rely on tip money to pay for essentials, making any reduction difficult to handle. That figure in Saskatchewan was only 25%, half the level of most of the country. Tips are also a key factor in worker retention. Donald Trump recently introduced provisions to make tips tax-free in the U.S., and while there's no discussion on that topic here, three-quarters of the workers said the fact that they receive tips at all is a key reason they stay in the hospitality sector. I'm Paul Martin.
4: Three individuals whose careers have left a lasting mark on Manitoba agriculture are being inducted into the Manitoba Agricultural Hall of Fame today. 2026 inductees include Dr. Wayne Lees of Oak Lake, former Craker Farm CEO, Wayne Rempel of Winkler, and former University of Manitoba Dean Dr. Karen Wittenberg. Hall of Fame Executive Director Garth Rogerson says the annual recognition program plays an important role in preserving the stories of agricultural leaders whose contributions might otherwise be forgotten.
5: History is very important to remember, and we're really at risk of losing that memory. You know, so many great things have happened in Manitoba in the past. And so the Hall of Fame is there to recognize those leaders and innovators of the past so that that record can be kept for generations to come.
4: He says the three newest inductees each represent excellence in a different area, from veterinary medicine and animal health to agricultural education and crop production innovation. Among those being honored is Wayne Rempel, who spent 35 years with Craker Farms at Winkler, 24 as chief executive officer before retiring last year.
5: He has really worked to grow that business quite significantly. Many people might not realize that he is even a lay minister at the local Mennonite church. So he is very, very involved in the community, as well as, you know, growing the operations of the farm there, and in particular the potato crops. They've been innovative in how they've managed the crop. And actually, they call it a low-tech way to grow.

0: grow potatoes. Very innovative and very environmentally friendly, you know, which is a big concern today. So great effort on their part, and Wayne Rempel in particular.
1: Rempel says he enjoyed his time there, noting the operation's commitment to innovation combined with a willingness to tackle difficult challenges helped to drive its success over the years.
2: Growing potatoes, which has always been a joy of mine, and also we dabbled in all kinds of vegetable crops. And over time, we became the largest organic farm in Canada and, you know, significantly the largest organic potato farm.
1: He notes one of the biggest challenges involved managing Colorado potato beetles in their organic production.
2: Colorado potato beetle was a real challenge for us in organic production. We began to lose some biologicals that we had available to us because this Colorado potato beetle is amazing at developing resistance to anything. So we said, well, what do we do? We don't have any other tools. Let's do something mechanically. I initiated it, and we had some great people on the farm that were creative, and we developed a tool to do it mechanically. It kind of saved our organic potato production, which was quite important to us.
1: Rogerson says Rempel's ability to combine business leadership, innovation, and environmental stewardship made him a natural choice for the Hall of Fame. Joining Rempel in the Hall of Fame today will be Dr. Wayne Lees.
0: Many people will know him as Manitoba's chief veterinary officer, starting in 2005. So he was very, very involved in the agricultural sector and just, you know, pages of committees in his bio and just a long list of awards. And I found that as I've been, you know, talking to different people, that they're very familiar with him and the good work that he did. So we're very pleased to honor him.
1: And rounding out the trio of inductees is Dr. Karen Wittenberg.
0: Just amazing the amount of articles that she's written, awards, just a long time service to the community and a professor and dean at the University of Manitoba. So many people would know her if they've gone through that program. She certainly has done a lot, in particular the creation of the Farm Food Discovery Center at the Glen Lee Research Center.
1: Today's induction ceremony takes place at Red River Exhibition Park and will formally welcome Dr. Wayne Lees, Wayne Rempel, and Dr. Karen Wittenberg into the Manitoba Agricultural Hall of Fame, which is located at the Keystone Center in Brandon. For Golden West, I'm Glendale Allen Vossler.
3: 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FCC recently released their mid-year farmland value report suggesting that Canadian cultivated farmland values continued to climb at a more measured pace, rising 7% year over year. The prairie provinces rose on average 7% as well, with Alberta up 9.4% in the past year, 6.4% across Saskatchewan, and 6% higher in Manitoba. The FCC report concludes by saying that Canada's cultivated farmland market remains resilient, though growth has moderated. This is certainly the case since that current 7% increase compares to 9.3% for the 12 months that ended in December last year and 11% for the prior 4 years. Bottom line, while land will always be the biggest investment for most farmers, many farm clients also have tax-free accounts, TFSAs, tax advantage education plans, or ESPs for their children, registered retirement plans, or RRSPs, or corporate investment accounts to grow assets outside the farm operation. For long-term farm and family financial strategies, please connect with me at daviderwin.com or 204-918-2734. 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
4: Heartland Livestock Market Report, Donnie Peacock reporting from the Swift Current Yards. We're busy sorting out about 1,800 head of calves for tomorrow's calf sale. And, of course, that will be broadcast on the DLMS network. And this market continues to have some pretty good action to it. You get into Tuesday.

0: These cows sell, the good cows hung right in there, 230, 235. They averaged 223 straight through, with some of the rough, wore-out old cows selling quite a bit off the pace into the bull market, a lot of 235 to 245. The superstar bulls went up as high as 269. Into the futures, they're talking about this thing maybe a little bit lower, reluctantly hanging in there. But I'll tell you why it's hanging in there. When you look at the scheme of things and the overall numbers, certainly they're not there. And there's going to be an on-feed report come out here shortly, and it will significantly say that placements are, again, dramatically going to be lower. So, yes, there's been some foreign beef, some speculation, and if you were to buy calves on today's market and try to take a place in the board to make them work, don't happen. It's impossible. But by gosh, when you look at the numbers, it still looks like we're in a very, very solid business. We'll see you tomorrow for 1800. We'll see you Saturday for 41 to 300. And that's the way it is in cattle country. Heartland, Swift Current.
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2: Hey, this is Daniel Lesplin back with you once again. We're here at Murray Gym in Estevan. We're having lunch celebrating the 50th anniversary of the telethon with the United Way. And joining me right now is our mayor, Mr. Tony Cernick. You already had some beef on the bun. How was it?
3: It was fantastic. Get on down to Murray GM. Beef on a bun, a potato salad. You can't beat it.
2: Exactly. Huge shout out to Blackbeards for serving this up once again this year. And I just think this is such an awesome way to get things started. The auction items are here. We're getting the buzz out there. People can eat and also catch up a little bit, because that's really what it's all about. This is a big community fundraiser, the biggest I think Estevan has year after year. And it's amazing when you see all of the organizations it helps.
3: Yeah, absolutely. And this is the 50th year, so what a milestone right there. And, you know, come on down to Murray GM today. If you can't make it out to the Legion, today's your day to come enjoy lunch and make your donation. And, yeah, all the agencies and around Estevan benefit. I can't, like, what was it, $415,000 last year? I think that's the goal for this year, so we'll hopefully crush that. But, yeah, there's so many organizations that have benefits in the city, and again, all that money stays right here in the community.
2: And one of the neat things, I think, as well, is how you have people when they're younger, they're kids, they're performing in choir, maybe with dance, and then eventually they grow up and they can see the work that is being done with the money being raised. And I think that is a really great pipeline to have all these young people realizing how big of a thing this is and how it really helps people out.
3: Yeah, the United Way, I know just this year, obviously it's the 50th, but they've been sharing where all this money goes for the past couple of weeks and have been seeing it, and really puts it into perspective what how big this is for the community. And again, so thank you to all the board members of United Way. There's been hundreds and hundreds of volunteers, thousands of hours of volunteers, and it's all out of generosity. So
2: once again, beef on a bun is being served till 1:30 here at Murray GM by donation, thanks to Blackbeards. And Mr. Mayor, thank you so much for your time.
3: Awesome. Thank you. Beautiful
1: day. CJ 1150.

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1: Hey, this is Daniel Lesplin. I'm here at Murray GM for the telethon kickoff. 50 years now, the Estevan United Way has been putting this on, and it's been 50 years of generous donations from the community, all staying here in Estevan and benefiting a whole lot of folks. Now, I'm here with Brad Pearson and Jeff Pearson from Murray GM and Blackbeards. Brad, it is so great to be able to have this going on once again, and I love how you team up with your brother to put this on.
2: Yeah, like, I don't even know how we came up with this idea, but let's say 7 years ago, Jeff and I just had the conversation. We thought it would be a cool way to kick off the week, and it's all just come together from there.
1: And we have beef on a bun being served up right now from Blackbeards. Is this a special recipe for today?
3: This is a recipe that's certainly pretty popular. So, yeah, if you were here last year, you can expect just about the exact same thing with our delicious potato salad. So, yeah, stop in from 11:30 to 1:30 today and see me and my brother.
1: And I love how you guys are involved with the entire telethon process. Breakfast Saturday morning is always one of my favorites.
3: Yeah, we've been doing that breakfast for as long as I can honestly remember. And now it works out really good because I drop it off and then get to host at the telethon for 3 hours. So works really well.
1: Yeah, that is a great way. And we talked to Brad earlier about hosting. Do you have like anything in particular that really stands out to you with your time hosting that is like something special for you?
3: What I probably get out of the most is over the 3 hours that I'm there and see the amount of people it takes to pull off this event, talking to the different board members that have already been there for a great amount of time and don't plan on sleeping till it's over. You just get such an appreciation for the work that goes in to make this successful and in turn support this entire community.
1: And of course, we are so lucky to be in such a generous community. When you think about how it's been over $1 million raised since 1977, how each year the member agencies, they go to the United Way, say what they need, and then the community delivers. It really is a special thing.
2: Yeah, I think it's just one of those things that most of our community is aware of how big of a part of his community. And it just, but I still think there's so many things that go behind the scenes, not meant to be behind the scenes, but just don't get the recognition and helping people out like it does the United Way, helping out our community and maybe getting people through a tough span, or maybe helping out an organization that can't make it the books balance. So it's just in every single way, it offers a great deal.
1: Well, I really appreciate that you two are putting this on once again, and thank you so much for your time on the radio.
2: Thank you.
3: Thank you.
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4: Discover Estevan weather.
5: Today's going to be mainly sunny with 20-kilometer winds and a high of 13. Tonight's going to be partially cloudy with 20-kilometer winds and a low of plus 2. Thursday's going to be cloudy with 50-kilometer winds and a high of plus 7. And tomorrow night's going to be clear with cloudy periods and a low of negative 4. For your local 5-day forecast, you can download our Discover Estevan app.
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0: I'm Vincent Dupuis from Discover Estevan, and here's what's coming up in the news on the hour. After a frosty start across southeast Saskatchewan, warmer temperatures are set to return this week. Environment Canada says a warming trend will move into the region over the next several days. Meteorologist Terry Lang explains what residents can expect as the chill gives way to more seasonal fall weather. More on that coming up in just a few minutes.
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2: We're here at Murray GM Telethon 50 with the United Way. Estevan is coming up here Friday and Saturday. Starts at 8 a.m. 33 hours of so much fun and fundraising. And of course, you can help kick off the celebration here today, serving up beef on a bun from Blackbeard's all the way till 1:30. And actually, while I've been here, I've been talking to a few folks, and I stumbled into a longtime volunteer with the Estevan United Way Telethon. Why don't you introduce yourself?
3: Hi, I'm Bev Hollinati.
2: And I've seen you in the kitchen for so many years now. Do you remember the first year you kind of got started volunteering?
3: Oh, it's been a few years, but I first started on the bid items. Yes, and then it went into the kitchen once they went to things online. I love it. I love every bit of United Way.
2: And it is really cool to see the bid items here at Murray GM today. It's so generous of them to offer up the space so people could check it all out. That gets started Friday morning if you would like to place a bid. And do you have your eye on anything this year?
3: Oh, I love these birds. Oh, there's so much. You have to come down to see, really see it.
2: And I think that's the thing with the telethon in general. Like, you can hear about the numbers of how much is raised and how many people it benefits. But when you're actually there at the telethon and you realize how many folks there are helping to put it on, whether it's with running a camera, doing the auction items, even all of the kids that show up to sing in their choirs, it really is an amazing thing.
3: It's a community event, a lot of teamwork, just a fun place.
2: And I'm really looking forward to seeing some of those performances once again this year. I have to imagine you are as well.
3: I am too. Yeah, and it's just fun being part of it. I love it. I love it. It's very rewarding.
2: Well, thank you so much for your time and doing this interview with me. And thank you for your time with volunteering. I know you do, even outside of the Estevan United Way Telethon, you do so much in our community.
3: Yes, I love it. Creighton Lodge, hi to everybody. Love them all. Volunteer is the best.
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2: Hopefully you're having a good day so far. It is Wednesday, October 14th. A call for help brought multiple agencies to a rural scene Tuesday evening. Women's hockey continues to expand across the prairies. And sunshine today, cloudy days tomorrow, but the days after that are going to stick around with sunshine. For Discover Estevan News, I'm Vincent Dupuy. The Southeast Military Museum is proposing commemorative signs for Dryden Road and Trout Street, recognizing Samuel Dryden and former Mayor Greg Trout for the

0: for military service. Craig Bird, president and curator, shared some of Dryden's history with council.
1: He was a veteran of the British military, served in India back in 1894 to 1898, went to South Africa with the British Army, fought in the South African Boer War until 1903, and was awarded the Distinguished Conduct Medal for his bravery during that conflict.
0: The proposed signs would include military insignia and QR codes linking visitors to biographies and photographs. A short burst of cold air has been replaced with some seasonal warmth, which will ramp up over the week. The coming weeks will see some swings above and below normal, says Environment Canada meteorologist Terry Lang.
2: That battle between the colder air to the north and the warmer air to the south, and days are getting shorter, nights are getting longer, so it helped that colder air kind of start making its way in. But it's as it usually is this time of year, it's usually a bit of a seesaw of temperatures, or roller coaster, if you will.
0: Lang advises people to use the time before winter to prepare their car for emergencies. The southeast saw a response from a local fire rescue department following a rollover in the area. Discover Estevan's Scott Bolton has more.
3: The Radville Fire Department and the Yellowgrass Fire Rescue attended a single vehicle rollover last night just after 7. The incident occurred in the Arm of Laurier, south of Radville. The vehicle's occupants sustained injuries and were extracted after being trapped in the vehicle, and no fatalities were reported. The RCMP were on the scene to investigate.
0: A few cell phone driving rules came as a surprise to some respondents in Discover Estevan's latest poll. About 11% said a few rules surprised them, while roughly 33% said they already knew most. The poll followed a Sun 102 morning show discussion with Estevan Police Service Community Engagement Officer Constable Danielle Stephanie. One reminder was that stopping at a red light doesn't give drivers permission to check their texts. Find the results and full explanation at discoverestevan.com.
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0: The Canadian Senior Women's Hockey League is giving more women the chance to continue playing competitive hockey after graduating from minor hockey, junior programs, and university. With Alberta and Manitoba joining this season, the league is also seeing players arrive through a growing number of pathways. Jenna Merck, co-founder and co-president of the league, says having the opportunity means a lot to the players.
5: I know for a fact, being one of those girls myself and everyone else in the league, it is so meaningful to get to play for something again, for it to matter on that ice, to get to play competitive hockey. I like to say, if you don't try, you will lose.
0: Merck says organizers want to keep expanding while ensuring women across the country have a place to play. The Estevan Lacrosse Association is looking ahead to another year of lacrosse in the community. The organization is holding its annual general meeting tonight at 6:30 p.m. in the meeting room at the Estevan Leisure Center. The meeting will include a review of the past season, discussion about the year ahead, and other important association business. Members are encouraged to take part and provide input of the future of lacrosse in Estevan.
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0: Today is going to be mainly sunny with 20 kilometer winds and a high of 13. Tomorrow is going to be cloudy with 50 kilometer winds and a high of 7. Friday is going to be sunny and a high of 12. Saturday is going to be sunny and a high of 19. And Sunday is going to be sunny with a high of 16. For your local 5-day forecast, you can visit discoverestevan.com.
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7: This is Daniel Lesplin back with you from Murray GM in Estevan. The 50th telethon with United Way Estevan is coming up here Friday and Saturday. The 16th and 17th kicks off at 8 a.m. and then over 33 hours. There is so much fun that goes on with the volunteers, the performances, all of the community celebrations. It's a great opportunity to hear about all the people that are able to do the hard work out there with the member agencies and community impact partners. And hopefully we'll be able to see you down at the hall during those 33 hours. Of course, we're still serving up beef on a bun till 1:30 here at Murray GM. Huge shout out to Blackbeards, as that's by donation. And joining me right now is one of the co-presidents here this year for the 50th telethon, Larry Elash. Got to say, it's pretty amazing to see how many folks have been here grabbing some food.
8: Yeah, that's awesome, you know, and really and truly, I guess it even kicked off earlier this year, and we're just so grateful from the support from the community. We'd also like to thank, of course, Jeff from Blackbeards for donating the beef on a bun, and also to Brad and the crew at Murray GM for, you know, giving us a place to hold this event where they're so grateful. They allowed us to park our trailer in their parking lot to give us a little more exposure with our 50th. There's so many people to thank, Daniel. I mean, all the volunteers,

0: our performers, of course, Legion Hall for, you know, letting us take over their hall, and it's our home for the next 33 hours. And of course, inviting all the good citizens of Estevan and surrounding area to come and help celebrate with us on our 50th anniversary. And of course, I want to tell you about our goal, which is $415,050, the highest goal we've ever set. We're very confident that the good people of Estevan will help us achieve that goal to help our member agencies.
1: And I think with the fundraiser year after year, so many people know that it's going on, but they maybe don't know that they've benefited from the work of the member agencies. And I think that's why it is such a special thing, because there's so much going on behind the scenes. And then when it's all said and done, to know that the community is supported is just really a special thing and really unique for Estevan.
0: Oh, absolutely. And I think you nailed it, Daniel, where I think probably 1 in 7 people in Estevan benefit one way or another from the different member agencies and our community impact projects that we have in the city.
1: Once again, the telethon kicks off 8 a.m. Friday morning, going for 33 hours, and you can still grab some beef on a bun here at Murray GM, courtesy of Blackbeards. It's by donation. And Larry, thank you for your time.
0: Thank you very much, and we'll see everybody at the hall on Friday and Saturday.
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1: Hey, this is Daniel Esplin joining you once again. We're here at Murray GM. The kickoff for Telethon 50 is underway. Lunch still being served till 1:30, so you still have a little bit of time to pop on by. This is by donation. Huge shout out to Blackbeards for providing the beef bar or the beef on the bun once again. And of course, a huge shout out to Brad and Jeff Pearson for thing this thing up years ago, 6-7 years ago, somewhere around there, putting it on year after year, and really just having a great way that we can get the fundraising started and also some awareness for this event, because it is really just a huge thing for our community. Now, the auction items are here as well. You can check them all out. Bidding begins Friday, and then the auction items start to close on Saturday morning. There is a lot of information on that if you want to make your bids with the phone, online, or in person. You can get all those details with the Estevan United Way's website, and especially on their social media. They have been posting a lot of stuff like crazy, so definitely check that out. Hopefully we'll see you at the telethon. Once again, that's Friday and Saturday, 8 a.m., 33 hours of fundraising fun. And then we got to just say a huge thank you to everyone that stopped by here today. A lot of donations came in. A lot of beef was eaten. The cow community not quite as pleased, but of course here with us humans, we love it. So yes, huge thank you to everyone. And like I said, you still got 1:30 to stop by for some beef on a bun by donation at Murray GM for the Estevan United Way Telethon 50.
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5: Today is going to be mainly sunny with 20 kilometer winds and a high of 13. Tonight's going to be partially cloudy with 20 kilometer winds and a low of +2. Thursday is going to be cloudy with 50 kilometer winds and a high of +7. And tomorrow night's going to be clear with cloudy periods with a low of -4. For your local 5-day forecast, you can download our Discover Estevan app.
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2: Discover Estevan weather.
3: Today's going to be mainly sunny with 20-kilometer winds and a high of 13. Tonight's going to be partially cloudy with 20-kilometer winds and a low of plus 2. Thursday's going to be cloudy with 50-kilometer winds and a high of plus 7. And tomorrow night's going to be clear with cloudy periods and a low of negative 4. For your local 5-day forecast, you can download our Discover Estevan app.
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0: Trump Week from Discover Estevan. Here's what's coming up in the news on the hour. Two Estevan veterans could soon be honored with commemorative street signs. The Southeast Military Museum has asked City Council to recognize the contributions of veterans through signs on Dreyer Road and Trout Street. Museum President and Curator Craig Bird brought the proposal forward. We'll have more on the tribute being considered by Council coming up in just a few minutes.
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2: As Daniel Esplin, we're just wrapping up the Telethon 50 kickoff lunch at Murray GM. Huge shout out to Blackbeards once again for bringing in the beef on a bun by donation. It was delicious. I wish I would have grabbed two. And of course, we got to just say a huge thank you to everyone that stopped by to make a donation, have some food, have some fun, and check out the auction items. Now, I'm here with Mr. Brad Pearson from Murray GM. And yeah, it was just great to see that there were so many folks coming by and really taking advantage of the spirit of this and getting it started, spreading the word, and just getting the community together.
3: I think so. I think better than ever. This one, from a bit prior to 11:30, people were just in and they're excited. And I think you nailed it with saying the spirit of it. So, yeah, it was a fantastic day.
2: And, of course, I know there was a lot of people eyeing the auction items, trying to figure out what they want to bid on, maybe seeing if there's going to be any bidding wars. And I was talking with JC from the United Way board, and she said, once again, this year you have just over 100 items.
4: Yeah, the items are really coming in. Actually, we got even a few more today, and lots of people stopped in to take a look at them. We're really excited.
2: And then I think the really cool thing as well is just with how generous all the people were that were stopping by to make the donation. And I think we have about a ballpark.
4: About $2,500 came in. That's a good kickoff to start our telethon with.
2: Of course, the goal is $415,050, which is going to make a huge difference in everybody's lives here in Estevan through the hard work of the Impact Partners, Community Impact Partners, and the member agencies. And it'll all be on display, of course, Friday through Saturday with the 33-hour live broadcast that I know a lot of people are really excited for. And so, yes, huge thank you to everyone that stopped by. Huge thank you to the board. And just want to say a huge thank you to you as well, Brad, for hosting this once again.
3: Yeah, no, we're happy. And it's a great partnership with my family over at the Days Inn and Blackbeards. And got to give them a lot of thanks, too, for providing the meal. And we provide the location and just something we're very proud to be part of.
2: And then, of course, we're looking forward to seeing you and Jeff when you have your different turns hosting and having some fun at the telethon.
3: It's one of my favorite days of the year, Daniel. It really is. And I would say I have about 5 to 10 of those that I look forward to every year. And it's become one of those. And just have a great time with it. It's fun to see the energy and it's fun to see the entertainment. And it's just a great day and a half, I guess you would say.
2: Thank you so much for your time.
3: Thank you.
4: Thank you.
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2: Today is Wednesday, October 14th, and hopefully having a good day so far. A late night response in the RM of Laurier kept first responders busy. More teams, more players, and a new season is on the horizon. And today's sunny, tomorrow cloudy, but the rest of the week will be sunny again. For Discover Estevan News, I'm Vincent Dupuis. A proposal to honor Estevan veterans could eventually grow into a larger historical tourism project. The Southeast Military Museum wants to add commemorative details to two street signs. Museum President and Curator Craig Bird says the project could eventually highlight other historical places around the city.
3: Do something a little bit more permanent, put these plaques up in locations to highlight some of the historic landmarks that we have in Estevan, and integrate technology with QR codes and put them on the tourism website so that people can have access to it.
2: Bird also hopes to update a historical walking tour book produced in Estevan in 1978. Winter is a bit further off with a warmer system now in the southeast. Environment Canada meteorologist Terry Lang says people

0: should make use of the extra time we have before winter sets in.
1: Reminder that, you know, we are coming into that season, and seeing that snowfall like many parts of southern Saskatchewan did, that reminder to get your car ready for winter, get those snow tires on, get the emergency kit in the car, and get in that habit of phoning the highway hotline before you head out traveling, just so you don't get caught off guard.
0: Lang says that the week ahead also looks clear for any rain in the southeast. A local fire rescue department was on the scene of a rollover earlier this week. With more is Discover Estevan's Scott Bolton.
2: A single vehicle rollover in the arm of Laurier, south of Radville, last night saw Yellowgrass Fire Rescue and the Radville Fire Department on the scene, along with EMS and RCMP. The incident had resulted in injuries, as well as vehicle entrapment. However, all occupants had self-extricated on arrival of emergency services.
0: Think you know the rules for using your cell phone behind the wheel? Just over 55% of respondents to Discover Estevan's latest poll said they knew all the rules covered in this week's Tuesday's Tips. The discussion with Estevan Police Service Community Engagement Officer Constable Daniel Stephanie covered changing music, mounted phones, and different restrictions for new and experienced drivers. The poll reflects how familiar readers felt with the rules rather than testing their knowledge. You can check your own understanding and listen to the interview at discoverestevan.com.
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0: As the Canadian Senior Women's Hockey League expands, its organizers say community support will remain essential to its success. The league is planning all-star events that will help give back to girls' minor hockey in host communities. Co-founder and co-president of the league, Jenna Merck, says fans play an important role in helping women continue competing.
4: I think why this is so successful is the community, and I think the West has unreal people and fans and community behind it. And I mean, every person that comes out to watch a game, you might just be going to watch some women's hockey and see what it's about.
0: Merck says that support has helped make the league what it is today. Members of the Estevan Lacrosse Association have an opportunity to help shape the future of the sport in the community. The association's annual general meeting is happening tonight at 6:30 p.m. in the meeting room at the Estevan Leisure Center. Those attending will review the previous season, discuss the upcoming year, and go over important association business. The association is encouraging members to attend and share their thoughts on how to continue growing lacrosse locally.
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0: Today is going to be mainly sunny with 20-kilometer winds and a high of 13. Tomorrow is going to be cloudy with 50-kilometer winds and a high of 7. Friday is going to be sunny and a high of 12. Saturday is going to be sunny and a high of 19. And Sunday is going to be sunny with a high of 16. For your local 5-day forecast, you can visit discoverestevan.com.
5: As harvest continues across the prairies, producers are being reminded that safe grain storage starts long before winter arrives. Crop Extension intern Royce Mullenbach.
6: Successful grain storage comes down to three key factors: moisture content, grain temperature, and airflow. 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
5: He recommends cooling grain below 15 degrees and ultimately under 5 degrees for long-term storage. And it's important to remember that moisture this year may have boosted yield potential, but it may have also increased the risk of nutrient loss. Crop Extension specialist Quinn Coven is recommending producers do a soil test.
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2: 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This quarter section has $17,000 in oil surface revenue, and we'll also be selling the mineral rights separately. Got land to sell? 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

0: Farm of Moose Mountain number 63. This quarter section has $17,000 in oil surface revenue, and we'll also be selling the mineral rights separately. Got land to sell? Call the Saskatchewan Land Auctioneers today. Bidding closes on the Hodgson land this Friday, October 16th at 10 a.m.
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4: Today is going to be mainly sunny with 20 kilometer winds and a high of 13. Tonight's going to be partially cloudy with 20 kilometer winds and a low of plus 2. Thursday is going to be cloudy with 50 kilometer winds and a high of plus 7. And tomorrow night's going to be clear with cloudy periods with a low of negative 4. For your local 5-day forecast, you can download our Discover Estevan app.
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1: Discover Estevan weather.
2: Today's going to be mainly sunny with 20-kilometer winds and a high of 13. Tonight's going to be partially cloudy with 20-kilometer winds and a low of plus 2. Thursday's going to be cloudy with 50-kilometer winds and a high of plus 7. And tomorrow night's going to be clear with cloudy periods and a low of negative 4. For your local 5-day forecast, you can download our Discover Estevan app.
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0: I'm Vincent Dupuis from Discover Estevan, and here's what's coming up in the news on the hour. After a frosty start across southeast Saskatchewan, warmer temperatures are set to return this week. Environment Canada says a warming trend will move into the region over the next several days. Meteorologist Terry Lang explains what residents can expect as the chill gives way to more seasonal fall weather. More on that coming up in just a few minutes.
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2: Happy Wednesday, everybody. It is October 14th. Emergency crews responded to a serious incident south of Radville last night. A growing hockey league is gearing up for a bigger season, and as temperatures drop, the sunshine is actually going to stick around for a little longer. For Discover Estevan News, I'm Vincent Dupuis. The Southeast Military Museum wants to recognize two Estevan veterans through commemorative street signs. Museum President and Curator Craig Bird brought the proposal to Estevan City Council, suggesting signs for Dryden Road and Trout Street.
3: In response to the 100th anniversary of the Royal Canadian Legion, we would like to put forth a request to the city to basically mark the city streets with signage and symbols on the street signs that would indicate those members had previous military service and served the city of Estevan.
2: Council supported proceeding with the proposal, which could see the first signs installed before Remembrance Day. After waking up to frost on numerous windows today, the southeast will be saved by warmth over the coming week. Environment Canada meteorologist Terry Lang describes what we'll see over the next few days.
4: By Wednesday, Thursday, we'll be recovering to about seasonal temperatures. Average highs for this time of year around 12 degrees and overnight lows around minus 2. Some of the mornings might get particularly chilly, like I think Thursday morning, Friday morning. Those will be cold mornings, but then recovering to some nice temperatures for the weekend.
2: Lang says that the coming weeks will see a roller coaster of temperatures as warm and cold air battle it out. A recent crash in the southeast saw a response from a local fire rescue department. With more is Discover Estevan's Scott Bolton.
5: Yellowgrass Fire Rescue was on the scene.

0: of a single vehicle rollover just after 7 last night in the arm of Laurier, south of Radville. No fatalities were reported, but the vehicle's occupants sustained injuries and had been trapped in the vehicle. The brigade had aid from the Radville Fire Department, and RCMP were on the scene to investigate.
1: How familiar is the community with cell phone rules behind the wheel? Discover Estevan's latest poll asked readers about their knowledge following Tuesday tips with Estevan Police Service Community Engagement Officer Constable Danielle Stephanie. Just over 55% said they knew all the rules covered, while about 33% knew most. Another 11% said a few surprised them. The discussion included checking messages at red lights and using hands-free features. See how your knowledge compares and hear the full interview at discoverestevan.com.
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1: The Canadian Senior Women's Hockey League is entering its second season with teams expanding beyond Saskatchewan into Alberta and Manitoba. Co-founder and co-president Jenna Merck says the growth has meant more work for organizers, but the excitement is building as teams return to the ice.
3: The most exciting part about this year is we probably had 3 times the work starting out here, and now teams are getting on the ice. I think we have like 7 games just this weekend, so it's nerve-wracking, it's exciting.
1: The league is also planning provincial all-star events as it continues to grow. The Estevan Lacrosse Association is inviting members to its annual general meeting tonight. The meeting takes place at 6:30 p.m. in the meeting room at the Estevan Leisure Center. The association will review the past season, discuss plans for the upcoming year, and cover important association business. Members are encouraged to attend and share their input as the organization looks to continue growing lacrosse in Estevan.
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1: Today is going to be mainly sunny with 20-kilometer winds and a high of 13. Tonight's going to be partially cloudy with 20-kilometer winds and a low of plus 2. Thursday is going to be cloudy with 50-kilometer winds and a high of plus 7. And tomorrow night's going to be clear with cloudy periods with a low of negative 4. For your local 5-day forecast, you can download our Discover Estevan app.
4: Taking a look at the markets, canola, November, $811.90, down $140. January, $824.90, down $170. Spring wheat, Minneapolis, December, $6.89. Hard red winter wheat, December, $261. Wheat, December, $671.75, up $2.50. Corn, December, $479.50, down $3.25. Oats, December, $399.75, down $15.75. Soybeans, November, $1,274.50, down $9.25. Soybean meal, October, $3.70, unchanged. Soybean oil, October, $67.05. Feeder cattle, October, $341.47. Live cattle, October, $224.22. Lean hogs, October, $75.55. The Canadian dollar is 70 cents. And crude oil, West Texas Intermediate, $94.06. For Golden West, I'm Glendale Allen Vossler.
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0: Saskatchewan's best music and a big hit from 08, kind of riffing on Sweet Home Alabama by Lynyrd Skynyrd and Werewolves of London from Warren Zevon. That, of course, is Kid Rock and All Summer Long. One of the greatest hits of all time as we roll home for Midweek Wednesday already. Don't you love these shortened work weeks? I'm Barry Weiss. We'll take you back to 1974, some really solid 70s rock from Grand Funk Railroad coming up, and the Commodores on the Night Shift in a few minutes as well. Hey, now that Thanksgiving is behind us, we've got our sights set on Halloween, and here's a list of the top Halloween candy in Canada. This is based on last year, but I'm sure this year will be pretty close. The top five: number five, Sour Patch Kids. Number four, Kit Kat bars. Number three, Snickers. Number two, peanut M&Ms. And number one on the list for our favorite Halloween candy in Canada, Reese's Peanut Butter Cups. So there's some stuff you can stock up on for Halloween, which is now just 16 days away.
1: 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Up for auction is a quarter section just northwest of Carlisle, Saskatchewan, on the edge of the Moose Mountains, in the arm of Moose Mountain number 63. This quarter section has $17,000 in oil surface revenue, and we'll also be selling the mineral rights separately. Got land to sell? Call the Saskatchewan Land Auction today. Bidding closes on the Hodgson land this Friday, October 16th at 10 a.m.
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4: Today is going to be mainly sunny with 20-kilometer winds and a high of 13. Tonight's going to be partially cloudy with 20-kilometer winds and a low of plus 2. Thursday's going to be cloudy with 50-kilometer winds and a high of plus 7. And tomorrow night's going to be clear with cloudy periods with a low of negative 4. For your local 5-day forecast, you can download our Discover Estevan app.
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Saskatchewan's best music. There's the Tragically Hip. I'm Barry Weiss. You know, whenever I cross Lake Diefenbaker on the Riverhurst Ferry, and I don't do it that often, but when I do, I always go to my playlist and I crank up Krista Berg's Don't Pay the Ferryman. Just seems to fit. We're going to put that on the radio for you in a few minutes. Sandy and Thomas is coming up too. Hey, here's a memory for you. 2015, on this date, Jose Bautista of the Toronto Blue Jays hit the famous bat flip home run against the Texas Rangers. You remember that one, right? Toronto went on to beat Texas in that American League East Divisional Series. A very, very big moment in Blue Jay history. Playoff baseball tonight, just one game as the National League Championship Series moves to Los Angeles with the Dodgers down 2-0 to Milwaukee, surprisingly.

0: First pitch tonight, 6 o'clock.
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1: Today's going to be mainly sunny with 20-kilometer winds and a high of 13. Tonight's going to be partially cloudy with 20-kilometer winds and a low of plus 2. Thursday's going to be cloudy with 50-kilometer winds and a high of plus 7. And tomorrow night's going to be clear with cloudy periods and a low of negative 4. For your local 5-day forecast, you can download our Discover Estevan app.
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Saskatchewan's best music, the greatest hits of all time. I'm Barry Weiss. Back to 1983, Irish-born singer Krista Berg. I love this song. It's Don't Pay the Ferryman.

0: I'm Vincent Dupuis from Discover Estevan, and here's what's coming up in the news on the hour. Two Estevan veterans could soon be honored with commemorative street signs. The Southeast Military Museum has asked City Council to recognize the contributions of veterans through signs on Dreyer Road and Trout Street. Museum President and Curator Craig Bird brought the proposal forward. We'll have more on the tribute being considered by Council coming up in just a few minutes.
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2: Hopefully you're having a good day so far. It is Wednesday, October 14th. A call for help brought multiple agencies to a rural scene Tuesday evening. Women's hockey continues to expand across the prairies. And sunshine today, cloudy days tomorrow, but the days after that are going to stick around with sunshine. For Discover Estevan News, I'm Vincent Dupuy. The Southeast Military Museum is proposing commemorative signs for Dryden Road and Trout Street, recognizing Samuel Dryden and former Mayor Greg Trout for their military service. Craig Bird, president and curator, shared some of Dryden's history with council.
3: He was a veteran of the British military, served in India back in 1894 to 1898, went to South Africa with the British Army, fought in the South African Boer War until 1903, and was awarded the Distinguished Conduct Medal for his bravery during that conflict.
2: The proposed signs would include military insignia and QR codes linking visitors to biographies and photographs. A short burst of cold air has been replaced with some seasonal warmth, which will ramp up over the week. The coming weeks will see some swings above and below normal, says Environment Canada meteorologist Terry Lang.
4: That battle between the colder air to the north and the warmer air to the south, and days are getting shorter, nights are getting longer, so it helped that colder air kind of start making its way in. But it's as it usually is this time of year, it's usually a bit of a seesaw of temperatures, or roller coaster, if you will.
2: Lang advises people to use the time before winter to prepare their car for emergencies. The Southeast saw a response from a local fire rescue department following a rollover in the area. Discover Estevan's Scott Bolton has more.
5: The Radville Fire Department and the Yellowgrass Fire Rescue attended a single vehicle rollover last night just after 7. The incident occurred in the Arm of Laurier, south of Radville. The vehicle's occupants sustained injuries and were extracted after being trapped in the vehicle, and no fatalities were reported. The RCMP were on the scene to investigate.
2: A few cell phone driving rules came as a surprise to some respondents in Discover Estevan's latest poll. About 11% said a few rules surprised them, while roughly 33%

0: A few cell phone driving rules came as a surprise to some respondents in Discover Estevan's latest poll. About 11% said a few rules surprised them, while roughly 33% said they already knew most. The poll followed a Sun 102 morning show discussion with Estevan Police Service Community Engagement Officer Constable Danielle Stephanie. One reminder was that stopping at a red light doesn't give drivers permission to check their texts. 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
0: The Canadian Senior Women's Hockey League is giving more women the chance to continue playing competitive hockey after graduating from minor hockey, junior programs, and university. With Alberta and Manitoba joining this season, the league is also seeing players arrive through a growing number of pathways. Jenna Merck, co-founder and co-president of the league, says having the opportunity means a lot to the players.
2: I know for a fact, being one of those girls myself and everyone else in the league, it is so meaningful to get to play for something again, for it to matter on that ice, to get to play competitive hockey. I like to say, if you don't try, you will lose.
0: Merck says organizers want to keep expanding while ensuring women across the country have a place to play. The Estevan Lacrosse Association is looking ahead to another year of lacrosse in the community. The organization is holding its annual general meeting tonight at 6:30 p.m. in the meeting room at the Estevan Leisure Center. The meeting will include a review of the past season, discussion about the year ahead, and other important association business. Members are encouraged to take part and provide input of the future of lacrosse in Estevan.
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0: Today is going to be mainly sunny with 20-kilometer winds and a high of 13. Tomorrow is going to be cloudy with 50-kilometer winds and a high of 7. Friday is going to be sunny and a high of 12. Saturday is going to be sunny and a high of 19. And Sunday is going to be sunny with a high of 16. For your local 5-day forecast, you can visit discoverestevan.com.
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0: Saskatchewan's best music, and Green Day with the tune they performed at the 2023 Grey Cup. That was a great show, and that's a great song. It's Time of Your Life. One of the biggest dance songs of the late 1970s from Sister Sledge is coming up. I'm Barry Weiss. Rob Carney in the morning. If you missed the show today, Carnes asked the question, the midday meal, is it called lunch or is it called dinner? Craig in Yorkton says when he was growing up on the farm, it was dinner. And now that he's grown and he has kids of his own and he's in the city, it's called lunch. Tommy says it's dinner because the order is breakfast, dinner, supper. That's the way it was. That's the way it is. And that's the way it always shall be. Brad, who farms, says it's dinner if you have it in the house and it's lunch if you have it in the field. And Lori says call it whatever you want as long as you don't cancel it. That's a good answer right there. Lunch or dinner, what do you call the midday meal? Have your say on the Rob Carney in the Morning Facebook page.
1: And in Scripture, when I examine myself, 2 Corinthians 13:5 says, to examine yourself, to make certain you're walking in the faith.
2: You may not be aware of this, but well-known sports commentator James Brown is a Christian, and here's part of his story on Focus on the Family Minute.
1: I wasn't there at that point, clearly, when I was asking Jesus into my life. I'm tooling in my little Corvette, coming home late one night after the nightclub. A lifestyle for those several months of going to the nightclub and realizing that was not the answer. And it's late at night, and I simply asked the Lord. I said, I know of you, but I don't know you. If you will reveal yourself to me, I will serve you.
2: Always keep an open heart to how God might want to work in your life. 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
4: Today is going to be mainly sunny with 20 kilometer winds and a high of 13. Tonight's going to be partially cloudy with 20 kilometer winds and a low of plus 2. Thursday is going to be cloudy with 50 kilometer winds and a high of plus 7. And tomorrow night's going to be clear with cloudy periods with a low of negative 4. For your local 5-day forecast, you can download our Discover Estevan app.
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0: Your music, your memories. The greatest hits of all time. Chilliwack, Secret Information. Sweeney Todd standing by. Barry Weiss here. The 14th of October today. This is a big day for guys like me. It's National Be Bald and Be Free Day. A day for us chrome dome type guys to celebrate our baldness. And if people ever bring it up, if people ever try to bug me about my baldness, I just point out how much money I've saved on haircuts over the years.
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2: discover Estevan weather.
3: Today's going to be mainly sunny with 20-kilometer winds and a high of 13. Tonight's going to be partially cloudy with 20-kilometer winds and a low of plus 2. Thursday's going to be cloudy with 50-kilometer winds and a high of plus 7. And tomorrow night's going to be clear with cloudy periods and a low of negative 4. For your local 5-day forecast, you can download our Discover Estevan app.
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Your music, your memories, the greatest hits of all time. This guy was lead singer of Genesis up till about 1975. He left the band and had some pretty big hits on his own. This is Peter Gabriel.

0: I'm Vincent Dupuis from Discover Estevan, and here's what's coming up in the news on the hour. After a frosty start across southeast Saskatchewan, warmer temperatures are set to return this week. Environment Canada says a warming trend will move into the region over the next several days. Meteorologist Terry Lang explains what residents can expect as the chill gives way to more seasonal fall weather. More on that coming up in just a few minutes.
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2: Today is Wednesday, October 14th, and hopefully having a good day so far. A late night response in the RM of Laurier kept first responders busy. More teams, more players, and a new season is on the horizon. And today's sunny, tomorrow cloudy, but the rest of the week will be sunny again. For Discover Estevan News, I'm Vincent Dupuis. A proposal to honor Estevan veterans could eventually grow into a larger historical tourism project. The Southeast Military Museum wants to add commemorative details to two street signs. Museum President and Curator Craig Bird says the project could eventually highlight other historical places around the city.
3: Do something a little bit more permanent, put these plaques up in locations to highlight some of the historic landmarks that we have in Estevan, and integrate technology with QR codes and put them on the tourism website so that people can have access to it.
2: Bird also hopes to update a historical walking tour book produced in Estevan in 1978. Winter is a bit further off with a warmer system now in the southeast. Environment Canada meteorologist Terry Lang says people should make use of the extra time we have before winter sets in.
4: Reminder that, you know, we are coming into that season, and seeing that snowfall like many parts of southern Saskatchewan did, that reminder to get your car ready for winter, get those snow tires on, get the emergency kit in the car, and get in that habit of phoning the highway hotline before you head out traveling, just so you don't get caught off guard.
2: Lang says that the week ahead also looks clear for any rain in the southeast. A local fire rescue department was on the scene of a rollover earlier this week. With more is Discover Estevan's Scott Bolton.
5: A single vehicle rollover in the arm of Laurier, south of Radville, last night saw Yellowgrass Fire Rescue and the Radville Fire Department on the scene, along with EMS and RCMP. The incident had resulted

0: and injuries, as well as vehicle entrapment. However, all occupants had self-extricated on arrival of emergency services.
1: Think you know the rules for using your cell phone behind the wheel? Just over 55% of respondents to Discover Estevan's latest poll said they knew all the rules covered in this week's Tuesday's Tips. The discussion with Estevan Police Service Community Engagement Officer Constable Danielle Stephanie covered changing music, mounted phones, and different restrictions for new and experienced drivers. The poll reflects how familiar readers felt with the rules rather than testing their knowledge. You can check your own understanding and listen to the interview at discoverestevan.com.
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1: As the Canadian Senior Women's Hockey League expands, its organizers say community support will remain essential to its success. The league is planning all-star events that will help give back to girls' minor hockey in host communities. Co-founder and co-president of the league, Jenna Merck, says fans play an important role in helping women continue competing.
3: I think why this is so successful is the community, and I think the West has unreal people and fans and community behind it. And I mean, every person that comes out to watch a game, you might just be going to watch some women's hockey and see what it's about.
1: Merck says that support has helped make the league what it is today. Members of the Estevan Lacrosse Association have an opportunity to help shape the future of the sport in the community. The association's annual general meeting is happening tonight at 6:30 p.m. in the meeting room at the Estevan Leisure Center. Those attending will review the previous season, discuss the upcoming year, and go over important association business. The association is encouraging members to attend and share their thoughts on how to continue growing lacrosse locally.
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1: Today is going to be mainly sunny with 20-kilometer winds and a high of 13. Tomorrow is going to be cloudy with 50-kilometer winds and a high of 7. Friday is going to be sunny and a high of 12. Saturday is going to be sunny and a high of 19. And Sunday is going to be sunny with a high of 16. For your local 5-day forecast, you can visit discoverestevan.com.
4: As harvest continues across the prairies, producers are being reminded that safe grain storage starts long before winter arrives. Crop Extension intern Royce Mullenbach.
5: Successful grain storage comes down to three key factors: moisture content, grain temperature, and airflow. If any one of these is overlooked, the risk of spoilage, mold growth, and insect activity can increase quickly.
4: He recommends cooling grain below 15 degrees and ultimately under 5 degrees for long-term storage. And it's important to remember that moisture this year may have boosted yield potential, but it may have also increased the risk of nutrient loss. Crop Extension specialist Quinn Coven is recommending producers do a soil test.
6: Excess rainfall can also lead to nutrient losses, particularly nitrogen, through processes such as leaching and denitrification.
4: For Golden West, I'm Glendale Allen Vossler.
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0: Saskatchewan's best music and a pair of voices that sound so great together. Kenny Rogers, Dolly Parton, Islands in the Stream, one of the greatest hits of all time. I'm Barry Weiss. The great Otis Redding died in a plane crash in 1967. 1 year later, his song Sittin' on the Dock of the Bay went to number one around the world, and we're going to bring that back for you after your local weather in just a moment. Here's some news from the Snowbirds at 15 Wing in Moose Jaw. Their homecoming show this weekend in Moose Jaw will be live streamed 2 o'clock on Friday. You can watch it on the Snowbirds Facebook page. And the Snowbirds' final performance, their very last performance, before they take a 4-year break to move the team to a new aircraft from the Tudors, happens in November at the Grey Cup in Calgary. But you can see their last big full show over Moose Jaw this Friday, live streamed at 2 p.m. on the Snowbirds Facebook page.
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7: Tonight's going to be partially cloudy with 20 kilometer winds and a low of plus 2. Tomorrow's going to be partially cloudy in the morning with 30% chance of showers and a high of 7. And tomorrow night's going to be clearing in the evening with 40 kilometer winds and a low of minus 4. For your local 5-day forecast, you can download our Discover Estevan app.
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8: Tonight's going to be partially cloudy with 20-kilometer winds and a low of 2. Tomorrow's going to be partially cloudy with 30% chance of showers late in the morning and a high of 7. And tomorrow night's going to be clearing in the evening with 40-kilometer winds and a low of negative 4. For your local 5-day forecast, you can download our Discover Estevan app.
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Saskatchewan's best music, the greatest hits of all time. More October baseball just minutes away. It's the Dodgers and the Brewers, Game 3 of the National League Championship Series coming up. The Dodgers have a payroll about $200 million bigger than Milwaukee's. Yet the Brewers lead the series 2-0. You gotta love an underdog, don't you? The Fine Young Cannibals, here's She Drives Me Crazy.

0: I'm Vincent Dupuy from Discover Estevan, and here's what's coming up in the news on the hour. Two Estevan veterans could soon be honored with commemorative street signs. The Southeast Military Museum has asked City Council to recognize the contributions of veterans through signs on Dreyer Road and Trout Street. Museum President and Curator Craig Bird brought the proposal forward. We'll have more on the tribute being considered by Council coming up in just a few minutes.
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0: 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We'll take care of the music and the local info.
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2: I don't go around trying to, and I said this earlier, to beat people over the head with the Bible, but we are to share the love of Christ lovingly, truthfully, and winsomely. Yeah. Our job is to tell it. The receiver's job is to receive it and believe it. One plants a seed, another waters, but God gives the increase.
3: That is right from the heart of James Brown, the host of the NFL Today on CBS. And we'll have the continuation of a conversation with him today on Focus on the Family with Jim Daly. Thanks for joining us. I'm John Fuller.
4: You know, John, even in that clip, you can hear James's dedication to wordsmithing. He's very deliberate with the words he chooses and delivers them in such a great way. And he does that with sports, but more importantly, he does that with his faith in Christ. And it was wonderful hearing about JB's family last time and his love of Scripture. The time went by so quickly, you know you're having a good time when that happens. We have more to share today about his pursuit of a basketball career. That was his passion, not football. But more importantly, his pursuit of a committed relationship with the Lord. He is a theologian, which is amazing. I really enjoyed my time with him in Washington, D.C. We taped that remotely at a good friend's home there in Georgetown. And we're going to be featuring that conversation in our Sports and Faith audio collection as well. I've talked to a number of athletes and sports media icons through the years, and you can hear their